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0: KQJO, the station for every generation. Keep it locked where you've got it. 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

0: KQJO, the station for every generation. 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By all means, whatever you do, have a safe night tonight. 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
0: 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It's the music. It's time to get closer to your loved one. 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

0: 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It's the music. It's Lover's Groove on KAYT KQJO.
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101.9. The place you want to be with that special one in your life. It's the music. It's time to get closer to your loved one. Experience the night vibe here on KAYT KQJO Alexandria. This is Lover's Groove.

0: 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Feel the adult vibe.
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0: 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This is Greg Phillips, the People DJ, has presented a program called Lover's Groove with the Adult Vibe for the adult lovers. I hope there was something you heard that was very entertaining to you. 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And don't forget the Lover's Groove with the Adult Vibe.
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0: Well, good morning, everybody. The good Lord has blessed us to see another day. 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
1: Hi, I'm Tanya Riley, station manager here at KAYT KQJO FM with this public service announcement about how to protect yourself from coronavirus disease 2019 or COVID-19 from the Centers of Disease Control and Prevention. First, you need to know how it spreads. There is currently no vaccine to prevent coronavirus disease 2019 or COVID-19. The best way to prevent illness is to avoid being exposed to this virus. The virus is thought to spread mainly from person to person, between people who are in close contact with one another within about 6 feet, through respiratory droplets produced when an infected person coughs or sneezes. These droplets can land in the mouth or nose of people who are nearby or possibly be inhaled into the lungs. Please take steps to protect yourself. Clean your hands often. Wash your hands often with soap and water for at least 20 seconds, especially after you have been in a public place or after blowing your nose, coughing, or sneezing. If soap and water are not readily available, use a hand sanitizer that contains at least 60% alcohol. Cover all surfaces of your hands and rub them together until they feel dry. Avoid touching your eyes, nose, and mouth with unwashed hands. Avoid close contact with people who are sick. Put distance between yourself and other people if COVID-19 is spreading in your community. This is especially for people who are at high risk of getting very sick. Take steps to protect others. Stay home if you're sick. Cover your mouth and nose with a tissue when you cough or sneeze, or use the inside of your elbow. Throw used tissue in the trash. Immediately wash your hands with soap and water for at least 20 seconds. If soap and water are not readily available, again, clean your hands with hand sanitizer that contains at least 60% alcohol. If you are sick, you should wear a face mask when you are around other people. Example, sharing a room or a vehicle. 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If you are not sick, you do not need to wear a face mask unless you are caring for someone who is sick. 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

0: 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It's Overnights. 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
2: You know, right about now, I would like to express myself. Right about now, I want to take the time and tell y'all some things that I normally wouldn't share. J1, listen.

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The only street business here, no man. Now listen this. 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Unlike any sound, no sound contest this sound, no man. Then Jackal a beer here, boy.

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I'm Carlette Christmas, and this is On Point Talk, the official OPT network. 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
2: On Point Media News is brought to you by the Law Office of Malcolm Larvadane. What's the name? Larvadane. The U.S. Supreme Court blocked the U.S. Postal Service from imposing new restrictions on voting by mail this November, delivering a fatal blow to President Donald Trump's attempts to inject more White House control over midterm elections. In a brief unsigned ruling, the court kept in place a lower court's freeze on the restrictions. The government is unlikely to succeed on the merits of its challenge to the lower court's ruling, the justices wrote. Under the proposed restrictions, the Postal Service would have been able to block delivery of ballots that weren't on a previewed list or met specific design requirements. But as a result of Monday's decision, mail voting in the 2026 election will largely function in the same way it has in previous elections. On Point Media News is brought to you by the Law Office of Malcolm Larvadane. What's the name? Larvadane. I'm Wade Hampton.
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11: Welcome back, everybody, to On Point Talk, the Carlette Christmas Show. It's the time of the morning where we start with our OPT meditation, intention, and maybe just a thought for the day. And if your week has been whatever it's been, intentional breaths, find your place of presence in your body, find your center, and focus on what your intention will be for today. And this morning's OPT meditation is sponsored by Dr. Gary Jones at LACVT. He's saving limbs and focusing on diabetes management. Here's what this morning's meditation says. It says, in God's strength, you conquer life. Your conquering power is the grace of God. There can be no complete failure with God. Do you want to make the best of life? Then live as near as possible to God, the master and giver of all life. Your reward for depending on God's strength will be sure. Sometimes the reward will be renewed power to face life. Sometimes wrong thinking overcome. Sometimes people brought to a new way of living. Whatever success comes will not be all your own doing, but largely the working out of the grace of God, DC.
12: Yeah, it is, man. And I'm going to tell you, Carlette, that's why we have to grow. You know, and I say this all the time. We're really just seeking, diligently seeking God. Mm-hmm. Diligently seeking God, and that causes us to be vessels that he can work through on the regular. So if you want to be used by God, you just have to diligently seek him and stay close to him and stay in his presence. And this is telling us, you know, in God's strength, you conquer life. You know, and I told you this morning, I said, man, I woke up feeling a little sluggish.
11: Yeah.
12: And when I thought about in my prayer, after I read it and I really let this get down on the inside of me, God will never leave or forsake me, it energizes you.
11: Mm-hmm.
12: You know, when you believe that through and through to your core, it energizes you.
11: Mm-hmm.
12: You know, because when you understand that God is all of the fuel, all of the energizing you ever need. Look, man, when you get to this place of understanding that God is every resource that I need.
11: Mm-hmm.
12: He's perfecting all that concerns me. There's nothing that I can say about him that he can't fulfill. Anything that I say about him that he is to me, he's more than that.
11: Right.
12: He's bigger than that.
11: Mm-hmm.
12: It doesn't matter what I say. And when you start to believe that, the way that you're supposed to believe that, it changes your whole countenance.
11: Mm-hmm.
12: Your attitude toward life is going to change because you know that you can't lose with God. And then when you look at back at your life, you see that whenever I trusted God and depended on him, I never lose.
11: Yeah.
12: And when you start to understand that God is everything, you know, he is the master and the giver of life. You know, sometimes your reward is just renewed power, which is what I got. I woke up this morning feeling like, man, I don't feel so good because a few things didn't go the way I wanted them to go. And
11: right.
12: I, you know, and I'm like, okay, but he's still God.
11: Mm-hmm.
12: Know that I am still God.
11: Yeah.
12: And that I'm going to see it through.
11: Mm-hmm.
12: I won't leave nor forsake you. And so Reverend Larry Turner said this to me when I had my awakening 2 years ago.
11: Mm-hmm.
12: He said, David, the scriptures are going to start making sense to you. You will be able to use them in your life, and that's what I'm doing right now.
11: Mm-hmm.
12: I'm literally using scripture. God is still God. He will never leave me up, you know, forsake me. He's perfected all those things that concern me.
11: Right.
12: All of these things come to, and he said, David, all of this is going to start to come to your remembrance.
11: Right.
12: The Holy Ghost is going to remind you of who you are and who God is to you.
11: Mm-hmm.
12: I love it, Corlette.
11: Yeah. I think, you know, for me, the part of that renewed power
12: mm-hmm.
11: to face life. Man, for people who are going through, and I know just personally going through whatever it is, and you've run out of your own strength.
12: Right.
11: That's when I really started to understand that you have to tap into that renewed strength. You know, that is the sure strength. That is the strength that doesn't run out. You know, our strength does. We get tired. We get weary. But the meditation is asking us to depend on God's strength. That's where the reward is. And it says, it uses the word reward a couple times in the meditation. Your reward for depending on God's strength will be sure. Sometimes the reward will be the new power to face life. Sometimes, you know, overcoming, you know, the reward of overcoming wrong thinking, overcoming just new successes, you know, and not doing it in self, but really depending, DC, on God's grace.
12: Right.
11: His grace.
12: Right.
11: And his grace is where we have to, what we have to look to when we're tired,
12: yes.
11: when we're emotionally tired, when right. we're physically tired, mm-hmm. when, like, you have done everything you know to do and it's still not working.
12: Right.
11: And that's when he's just reminding us today, my grace is the reward, well, and it's sufficient.
12: And shouldn't we be in a place to, don't we have to be in a place where we know it's there? Like,
11: yeah.
12: In other words, we come to the place of resolution and we know that once I get here, I know that God is there. Like, I move into that space with confidence,
11: mm-hmm.
12: knowing that he will never leave nor forsake me. See, you got to know that.
11: Right.
12: And operate in the confidence of knowing that, which means nothing can do me anything, any harm. Nothing can do me any harm because God has a protective covering around me that protects me from all ill. And when you walk in the knowing of that, that's the confidence of knowing that God is, he has to show up. You
11: mm-hmm.
12: can't. You know he's going to show up. When you say, God will never leave nor forsake me, he's perfecting all those things that concern me, That is what he is doing. But you have to walk in confidence and assurance that that is what this is. And the way you understand that that is what this is by hearing the word, by hearing and hearing the word.
11: Right.
12: You know, by hearing and hearing it, we start to believe it, and it starts to work in our lives the way that it's designed to work. So we have to continuously know that God is all. And whatever words you put behind he is, he's bigger than that.
11: He's bigger than that. Yes, indeed. If you want to be a conqueror this morning, just know that we all need God's strength to do that. And here's how we can pray about it. It says, I pray that I may try to rely more fully on the grace of God. I pray that I may live a victorious life, DC.
12: And to live that victorious life, Colette, you have to have the confidence to walk in it. You know what I'm saying? You just, when, you know, like, well, there's so many examples of this that, you know, where do you start? But one thing we have to know is that God is still God. No matter what goes on in our life, we can call on him and say, God, okay, how are you going to deal with this? Because that's where I'm at now. I'm not saying deal with it. I'm waiting to see how he's going to deal with it. Because my confidence is so big in him that I know he's going to do it. I just don't know how he's going to do it just yet. But my faith in him is so big, I'm saying, man, I can't wait to see how this is going to turn out. You know what I'm saying? Because I want to see it.
11: Absolutely.
12: Thank you, Lord.
11: So that, family, is our OPT meditation, intention, and thought for the day. And it's sponsored by Dr. Gary Jones at LACVT, saving limbs and focusing on diabetes management and high blood pressure control.
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20: Welcome back, everybody, to the OPT Network. Our guest this morning is Dr. Gary Chapman. He's a pastor and a marriage counselor for well over four decades. You will remember him from The Five Love Languages, The Secret of Love That Lasts. He's a New York Times best-selling author, and he joins us this morning to talk about a book that he wrote some time ago, but it's so important for these times where we're all sheltered in and having to look at our marriages. The book is entitled Married and Still Loving It, The Joys and Challenges of the Second Half. Dr. Chapman, welcome back to the OPT Network.
21: Well, thank you. It's good to be back with you.
20: Absolutely. So, you co-wrote this book, Dr. Chapman, with Harold Mara. Why did you guys come together to co-write this book?
21: You know, what happened was Dr. Mara contacted my publisher and expressed an interest in writing a book on the second half of marriage. And I had already talked to my publisher about writing a book on the second half of marriage. So the publisher called me and said, hey, you know, he's asking, you're asking, how about you guys getting together? Well, you know, he had been the editor of Christianity Today magazine for 30 years, so I knew he was good. So I said, sure, we'll write it together. So that's how it happened, and we're both really excited about the book. We think it's going to help a lot of couples who are in the second half of marriage.
20: So what was that like for you? Because you've done so much work, and I'm sure both of you have a lot of empirical data, but what was that like working with someone else?
21: Well, you know, I've done that before.

0: And so when you begin to, the book is a series of a lot of couples talking about the beginning and where they find themselves now in the second half. The reason why we thought that this conversation was really important right now is because we're living in a time that I don't think any of us could have ever imagined, that we would be sheltered in to our homes with each other almost 24 hours, 7 days a week. And a lot of couples, not just couples in the second half, but couples in wherever they are really challenged by this. Let's talk about how this time, and you and I talked about it before we started taping, but how this time can make us better.
1: Well, you know, I think where we were before the crisis came has a tremendous influence on what's happening. If we had a fractured relationship or just a distant relationship before the crisis came and we were thrown together, then we're going to be struggling very likely. But if we had a healthy marriage beforehand, then we both have the attitude of we're going to make this, and we're going to try to make it even better. We're going to do some things we haven't had time to do. So a lot depends on where you were before the crisis came. And for those who are in a troubled relationship already, or a distant relationship where they were just like roommates in the same house, you know, this provides a time for you to begin to think about your marriage. And maybe say to each other, you know, one of you can initiate it. You know, I've been thinking about us. How do you feel about where we are in our marriage relationship? Just kind of open it up, you know, and begin to talk about the things that you might want to make better. But if we don't talk about it, then we can just be isolated and live in the same house. And we each have our own thoughts and our own feelings. And things aren't necessarily going to get better or worse. It's just going to. We're just going to kind of be living in the same house like we did before.
0: Sure.
1: But I really believe that most couples want to have a better marriage. Even those that have a good marriage want to make it better, because marriages are not static. They're either growing or they're regressing. Mm. And most of us would like to have a growing marriage.
0: So let's define what a healthy marriage is and what an unhealthy marriage is. Because sometimes I think as you go about your daily life, especially if you've been married for a long time, you don't really make the distinction about whether your relationship is healthy or unhealthy.
1: Yeah, I think we can just settle into whatever state we're in and assume that that is normal. You know, and everybody has a normal. But I think, to me, a loving marriage, a healthy marriage, is a loving, supportive, caring relationship in which both of us feel loved by the other, we feel supported by the other, we feel accepted by the other, and we're trying to help each other accomplish good things in life. That's a healthy marriage. An unhealthy marriage is a whole range. It can be combative. We can have arguments all the time. We can say hateful things to each other all the time. It can be a war zone. Or an unhealthy marriage can just simply be we're isolated. We're not connected to each other. We're living individual lives, separate lives, individual lives under the same roof. But there's really no connection emotionally or otherwise going on. And I think most people would much rather have a healthy marriage than to have either of those other alternatives.
0: Sure. And so as we talk about the second half for those people that are 50 and beyond, and one of the things that you start to write about, or you guys start to write about in the beginning, is adventure and starting to recreate maybe things that were missing, or because life happened, we've got the kids, we've got responsibilities, we have all of these things, but you talk about adventure. Share with us how that could manifest itself, especially
1: what we discovered is that the couples who are thriving in their relationship do work at keeping adventure in the marriage relationship. Now, by adventure, I mean doing new things, not getting into ruts. We are by nature creatures of habit. We do the same thing all the time.

0: I'm in the same way. All of us do, just by nature. We get into these rhythms. But those who are thriving are doing things differently from time to time. Now, I sometimes have jokingly said, for some people, this may be just driving a different way to the grocery store, okay? We've been going the same way for all these years. Let's just go a different way. Or maybe go to a different restaurant. Now, we can't even go to the restaurants now, you right. know. But typically when we could, we go to three or four restaurants at the same time, over and over and over again. So there's all kinds of things you can do to keep adventure in the relationship. What you're thinking of, what can we do that we either have never done or maybe that we haven't done very often? Maybe if in the early years of the marriage you would take walks together, but you haven't taken a walk in a long time, just the walk could be an adventure. Or maybe walking in a different place than what you normally walk, mm-hmm. you know, could be an adventure. Anything that kind of shifts things around a bit. Can be an adventure. One of the things I've encouraged couples through the years to do is go back and visit your, now you wouldn't do this now during the pandemic, but sure. go back and visit your honeymoon site. Now, my wife and I tried that and found out the hotel had been torn down. So
1: had they built a new one? Where was your honeymoon site?
0: It was in Asheville, North Carolina. Uh-huh. We live in North Carolina.
1: Had they built a new one?
0: No, it was just torn down and something else totally different was built oh. there.
1: Uh-huh. You know, as I was thinking about and reading about adventure, I started thinking, if you have not had good communications all of these years, it's almost an adventure, especially now that you are so close together and nobody can really run to the things that gave them comfort so that you didn't have to communicate, so that you didn't have to confront issues. Communication could be a new adventure.
0: Absolutely. Absolutely. And that's why I said just to suggest, you know, honey, I've been thinking about us and I'm interested to know how you feel about our marriage and where we are in our journey. Yeah, that could be a real adventure if you haven't talked about your relationship, you know, for a long time. You just kind of been processing life. Mm-hmm. Here's another thing that could be an adventure. What if you thought seriously about where you have been failing in the marriage?
1: Oh, that's a good one.
0: One of your weaknesses. Mm-hmm. And you actually went to your spouse and said, you know, I've been doing a little thinking about us and about me and my life. And I know that I've criticized you in the past for things. And as a matter of fact, I've just been thinking about where I have failed you. And I've got a pretty good list here. And if you're open to it, I'd like to read these. And I'd like to just ask you if you can find it in your heart to forgive me for my past failures. Whoa, that's an adventure.
1: That's a big adventure. And, you know, as I was reading the book, you know, each couple in their second half had various different challenges, which we all do, and they're not going to be the same. But one of the things that I thought about while reading the book is self-truth, just like what you've said. And I don't know that couples on a regular basis deal with self-truth and hurts, things that have hurt the other person that never really find resolve. And when you move into that second half, life for a lot of couples changes and sort of begins to slow. So how do we help each other to deal with our own truth?
0: Yeah. Well, I think what you're describing is what I sometimes call an emotional wall between a couple. You know, you're right. They have not dealt with things through the years. They've been hurt. They just internalized it, just put up with it and went on. But every hurt was another block in a wall. And so they have these high walls, these thick walls between the two of them. And it's hard to communicate through a wall or over a wall. And that's why I think often the beginning place is to just look back and think about the times maybe you have hurt them, because none of us are perfect. It's not a matter of one person's perfect and the other's not. No, we all have failures because we're human. And so identifying your own failures and surfacing them, you know, to the other person, and it's like trying to tear the wall down on your side. You can't tear the
1: wall
0: down
1: on your side. You can't tear, you can't fix or resolve another's, but you have to deal with your own.
0: Absolutely. Absolutely. Now, yeah, I had a wife say to me, well, Dr. Chapman, I understand that, but what if he's 95% of the problem?
1: Most wives probably feel that way.
0: Yeah, I said, well, okay, that only leaves 5% for you. You deal with your 5%, you know, and now the marriage is 5% better. So if we always want the other person to change. And really, if you want to have a better marriage, you take the initiative to deal with your own failures.
1: Right.
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1: If you're just joining the conversation this morning, our guest is New York Times bestselling author Dr. Gary Chapman. He's written or co-written a book with Dr. Harold Mara. It's entitled Married and Still Loving It, The Joys and Challenges of the Second Half. And the second half, you know, when I picked the book up, I'm thinking, because I'm one of those people that's in the second half, I'm thinking the second half should surely be easier and better, far better, right, than the first half, shouldn't
0: it? You would think so. And some people have said to me, well, you know, we've never had a good relationship, and we're in the second half of marriage. I said, well, you know, then let's make the second half a good marriage. I'd hate for you to come to the end and never have had a good marriage. So let's make right. it. And sometimes what they're thinking is, well, I probably could do that with someone else.
1: Right.
0: You know, so they're thinking about getting out of this marriage and going somewhere else and starting all over right. with a whole new set of problems.
1: Right.
0: Listen, there are no marriages where we don't have conflicts. It's a matter of some couples learn how to listen to each other and resolve their conflicts. Other couples just argue and don't resolve the conflicts, and the unresolved conflicts become a barrier between them. Far easier to resolve the marriage you now have and make progress than to start all over with somebody else with all of their history and all of your history. So I'm just saying, let's make the most of where we are.
1: So do you think that people that feel like they never had a good marriage ever, or there were times where we had, you know, good times, but we had so, because if you've been married, if you're in the second half, you had a lot of challenges, if you're honest. Well, maybe 5% didn't, or less, but you have a lot of challenges. So do you think when you go into the second half, you say that person has never changed, they're never going to change? How do you recalibrate for change?
0: Yeah. Well, I think that's a common myth, that people will never change. The fact is, we do change. All of us change. It's either we change for the better or we change for the worse. We don't stay still. We're not static individually, and a marriage is not static. We're either getting better or we're getting worse. Mm-hmm. And so my challenge to couples is, why don't we try to make it better rather than just thinking we can just stay at the same place? You won't stay at the same place. And somebody has to take the initiative. And normally, we're waiting for the other person to take the initiative.
1: Mm-hmm.
0: If you really want to change a marriage, you take the initiative. I don't care whether it's the husband or the wife. You take the initiative. Deal with your own failures, for example, which we've been talking about. But another aspect is what you mentioned earlier. Learn each other's love language. Do you know what makes your spouse feel loved? If you've never discovered that, man, in the second half, if you discover each other's love language and you start speaking it, it changes the whole emotional climate in a marriage. You see, we've assumed that what makes me feel loved will make them feel loved, and that's a false assumption.
1: Right.
0: Each of us has a different love language. My love language, for example, is words of affirmation. If my wife gives me words of affirmation, I feel loved. Her love language, however, is acts of service. She wants me to do things for her. If I take out the trash and vacuum the floors and I wash the dishes and those kind of things, man, she feels loved. You see, to her, actions speak louder than words.
1: Right.
0: To me, words speak louder than actions.
1: Right.
0: So learning each other's love language can absolutely revolutionize the emotional climate of a marriage in the second half.
1: Right. And I want to just write, I want to put the love languages up on the screen, Dr. Chapman, because until I read the first book of love language, you know, we think we know what the other person's language is. And if you never stop to think about it, you never know what your love language is. You know internally what makes you feel loved. But when I looked at the languages, there were several languages that I identified with. I too identified with being affirmed. But a lot of people don't understand that. And I was talking to a friend of mine that is 50, that is just marrying for the very first time. And she was expressing what makes her feel good and loved. And she said, I do these things for my husband, but he couldn't care less about that. So let's talk about the five love languages so that people who are watching right now can really self-identify.
0: Okay, I'll just briefly list them. One is words of affirmation, which I've just talked about. Another is acts of service, doing something for the other person. And then there's gifts. It's universal to give gifts as an expression of love. The gift says, they were thinking about me. Look what they got for me. So gifts is the love language for some people. And then there's quality time, giving the other person your undivided attention. I don't mean sitting on the couch watching television because someone else has your attention.
1: Right.
0: I mean, the TV is down, the computers are off, we're not answering the phone, we're just looking at each other and talking to each other. We have their undivided attention. Or you can take a walk down the road together and just talk as you go. Or it's not just talking, it's being together, doing something together. For example, in this season, maybe you're planting some flowers in the yard, you know, spring is coming on. But the important thing is not the flowers. The important thing is we're doing this together. You have my attention. And then number five is physical touch. And we've long known the emotional power of physical touch. And in marriage, this is such things as holding hands, kissing, embracing, the whole sexual part of marriage, arm around the shoulder, driving down the road, you put your hand on their leg, just simple affirming touches. And for some people, this is their love language. So discovering each other's love language and choosing to speak it can help you connect emotionally with each other. It meets that deep need to feel loved.
1: Absolutely. Let's do this, Dr. Chapman. Let's take a break here. But when we come back, we'll talk about really being able to accept your partner right where they are and not trying to change their thinking or their way of doing things, but just accepting that they are who they are. Our guest this morning, Dr. Gary Chapman, he's a New York Times bestselling author, and we're talking about married and still loving it. The joys and challenges of the second half. Stay on point. We're back after this.
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1: Welcome back, everybody, to the OPT Network. Our guest this morning is New York Times best-selling author, Dr. Gary Chapman. He's the author of The 5 Love Languages, and this morning he joins us to talk about Married and Still Loving It, the joys and challenges of the second half. And so before we went to break, we were talking about all of the things that we can do and understanding each other's love language. But within that, you all wrote about the idea of not trying to change the other person. Like, I think it was you were saying that you're a morning person and your wife is not. And you just accept that. You accept the person for their thinking. One person in the book wrote, you know, I'm a critical thinker. The other person was like, I'm just, you know, I'm a spontaneous thinker. I don't go into all that depth. In the second half, how do you come to resolve that?
0: Well, you know, what we discovered is that the couples who are thriving in the second half, rather than just surviving, are couples who learn not only to accept each other's differences, but actually come to laugh about them. That is, you've accepted them mm-hmm. to the point that you can laugh about mm-hmm. it. You mentioned the fact that my wife is not a morning person. And, you know, before we got married, I had all these visions of what we would do in the morning together, have coffee together, and breakfast together mm-hmm. and all that, you know. And after we got married, I found out she didn't do morning. And, you know, this just really was big. And so, yeah, I was kind of disappointed in all of that. But recently I came to accept it and just realize, you know, she's not a morning person. I am and she's not, you know. But recently she had to be up one morning really early because she had an appointment. And we were both in the kitchen together. And I hit my head on a door that she left open in the cabinet. And then on the other side of the little island, I hit my elbow on the door of the microwave that she had left open. And then I turned around to get my knife to cut my grapefruit and almost tackled her. And I just started laughing. I said, "Carolyn, I am so glad, honey, you are not a morning person."
1: And she probably said, "I am too," because she was probably like a fish out of water in that kitchen.
0: So, you know, you come not only to accept those things, but you come to laugh about those things. You know, there are people, for example, that are super organized. I happen to be one of them, super organized, okay? And then there are people that just, they're not organized. Another difference Carolyn and I had was when I load the dishwasher, it's everything's in its place. Nothing gets broken. Everything gets clean. She loads the dishwasher like she's playing Frisbee. You know?
1: She sounds it's like me.
0: And in the early years, we argued about it, you know, and I tried to explain to her, you know, these spoons don't get clean when you got peanut butter between them, and these glasses get broken and all this. You know, one day way back, she said, "You know, honey, if that's so important to you, why don't you load the dishwasher?"
1: What did you say?
0: And I said, "Okay, I can do that." I said, "But now some nights, honey, I have to leave right after dinner, you know, to go to a meeting." And she said, "That's okay. I'll load them on those nights." And I'm thinking, yeah, but in the morning when I unload them, because I am the morning person, I do unload it.
1: Right.
0: Yeah. And I'm going to see those peanut butter spoons again, you know. But I thought, you know, I can do that, you know, and I can soak those spoons. And
1: but, that sounds like in the natural sense of things, that sounds like very small things. But those very small things over time can create problems, because my husband and I are the same way. I'm totally not organized. He is totally organized. And it still, in the second half, drives him that I will not do better. But I think it speaks to the what you write about, is that opposites just attract.
0: Yeah. In many, many ways, we're different. And you can make those things, you can fight about those things, you know, for a lifetime,
1: mm-hmm.
0: or you can come to realize, you know, they are who they are, and I'm going to accept that. You know, one of the things that Carolyn has trouble with is keeping up with her car keys, you know. She gets ready to go, she says, "Where are my keys? You know, where are my keys?" Well, you know, I can help her find them, but I've also got two extra sets. I say, "Honey, use these, we'll find the others later."
1: Mm-hmm.
0: So you just accept it and realize, these things are not worth fighting about. And when you learn to accept the differences, you can also sometimes see the value in some of those differences. Like my wife is an outgoing person. She's very much an extrovert. I'm really an introvert by nature. I get energized by having time alone. She gets energized by being with people. But because of that difference, she has pulled me into a lot of social things that I would never have done on my own. But when I get there, I like it, you know. So the differences can be helpful rather than harmful.
1: And one of the things that you wrote about as you were talking about her being an extrovert and you being an introvert is that she is in her element at social gatherings. And you don't try to tamp down her being an extrovert or her being who she is. You just embrace that. And a lot of couples that are different in those areas are still, in the second half, challenged by that.
0: Yeah, no, you're exactly right. And the sooner we come to realize that we are wired differently in a number of things, that's why we talk about personality differences. They're just there. They're just real. And so we come to accept those things and then to start looking for, how can they be an asset? Because some of them can really be an asset to us. I think, for example, isn't it wonderful that Carolyn married me? Because I'm a key finder. You know, I can find the keys. Her life is much easier because she married me. And I enjoy doing things for her. So there's something else I can do for her.
1: Absolutely.
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25: On Point Media News is brought to you by the Law Office of Malcolm Larvadane. What's the name? Larvadane. The U.S. Supreme Court blocked the U.S. Postal Service from imposing new restrictions on voting by mail this November, delivering a fatal blow to President Donald Trump's attempts to inject more White House control over midterm elections. In a brief unsigned ruling, the court kept in place a lower court's freeze on the restrictions. The government is unlikely to succeed on the merits of its challenge to the lower court's ruling, the justices wrote. Under the proposed restrictions, the Postal Service would have been able to block delivery of ballots that weren't on a previewed list or met specific design requirements. But as a result of Monday's decision, mail voting in the 2026 election will largely function in the same way it has in previous elections. On Point Media News is brought to you by the Law Office of Malcolm Larvadane. What's the name? Larvadane. I'm Wade Hampton.
26: Before the accident, I was actually on my way to take my mom something. 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

0: Good morning, everybody, and welcome to On Point Talk, the Carlette Christmas Show. We are the Christmases. I'm Carlette. He's David.
1: Good morning, everybody, and welcome to the live version of On Point Talk, the Carlette Christmas Show. We are in the building, and we thank you for joining us.
0: It's Hump Day Wednesday.
1: Hump Day!
0: Are you making it over the hump? Richard, good morning. Glad you're here. Glad
1: Richie, you, Rich.
0: Glad you take the ride with us every morning. Man, we appreciate you.
1: Panthers got this week.
0: Yes, indeed. Heading straight toward Friday night football under the lights. DC's looking up who the Panthers are playing. It's been an exciting time already for high school football, and it's just a fun time of the year. Man, if you're with us on this Wednesday morning, September 16th, I'm going to just tell you, we're grateful that you're here. A lot is happening in our city, in our state, but you know what?
1: We've got a vault.
0: We just keep pressing through, and, you know, we keep trusting the process. And, you know, that process is something sometimes really, really challenging, but when we trust it, I think we'll be all right. Who do the Panthers have on this Friday night?
1: The Panthers have a vault, the good folks in the Moorville Shreve Simsport area.
0: All right.
1: Simp City.
0: Are they playing at home or are they playing in the
1: boys? Yeah, they're playing at home. We're going to take the boys to that game this week. I see. Now, because I want to make sure I see the Peabody-Marksville game. That's coming up, too.
0: Yeah.
1: That's going to be, let me see who Marksville's got. Marksville's got this week. Marksville's 2-0, as a matter of fact.
0: Wow.
1: Yeah, Marksville has Peabody. Is that this week? No, they got a date and time opponent. Okay, that's. Oh, no. Is the Peabody game this week? Oh, I think. What is this, the 18th? Is tomorrow the 18th?
0: No, tomorrow's the 17th.
1: Okay, you know what? You know what? Bunky might be playing tonight. Let me see something.
0: Yeah, there were some Thursday night games,
1: too. Yeah, let me see when that game is.
0: So look it up, and we'll revisit that.
1: Yeah, Bunky's playing tonight. Today's the 17th?
0: Yeah.
1: What's today?
0: No, today's the 16th.
1: Tomorrow's the 17th.
0: Yes.
1: So, yeah, Bunky's playing on Thursday.
0: Thursday
1: night. So we're going to be able to catch the Bunky game and the Marksville Peabody game.
0: All
1: right. That's two games.
0: Two games.
1: That I'm going to be able to catch.
0: All right.
1: This week. So, yeah.
0: So, if you're getting ready for the weekend, just stay present right here, right now. It's Wednesday, and we are making it over the hump.
1: Yep.
0: And we always like to remind you that on time could be late, and I'm going to tell you, after talking to Superintendent of Rapides Parish Schools, Jeff Powell, it really, really reminds us that being on time is important. In fact, being early is even better. And they're really, really taking it seriously that kids get to school and are ready to learn when school starts. And so that really should press us all to get our acts together in the morning and to make sure that we're engaged and that we start to set that standard for our kids in helping them to understand that being on time when time is involved is important. Who said that, DC? Be on time when time is involved.
2: My high school coach. My college coach, Coach Pat Collins.
0: Yeah.
2: Be on time when time is involved. That's just, don't be late because we had to run.
0: Uh-huh. I know I got that from you, and it just came up about time. Be on time when time is involved.
1: Be on time when time was involved. Yeah, that was my college coach, Coach Pat Collins.
0: Yeah, rest his soul.
1: Yeah.
0: Went home to be with the Lord.
1: About 3 months ago.
0: Yeah. Was an incredible leader. And really, when you start to put those systems in place early, they follow you through your life. And if you don't put them in place early, then the bad systems follow you in life. But here's what I'm learning. We can all change. Doesn't feel good, ain't easy, but we can do it. Remember, school buses are rolling. I keep thinking about, you know, the accident that happened in Grant Parish. We want to keep all of those families and kids in our prayers, and we want to give bus drivers a break. We want to make sure we're telling our kids, if they're on the bus, stay in your seat. Be patient. Be a good steward to help the bus driver. And remember, if you have to text it, read it, watch it, send it, you know, consider waiting. And if you can't wait, then pull over to a safe space. Time now is 15 minutes after 6 local time, 15 minutes after 7.
1: A lot of show, T.
0: Eastern time, a lot to get to. But we first start with our OPT meditation. And hopefully it gives you a time to move all the thoughts out that crowd our minds early in the morning. Be present in our body, set an intention, and kick the day off well. And after the OPT meditation, of course, Al Turner will be in the house, Dr. Gary Jones, and then later we'll have Dr. Heather Poole. So we do have a lot to get to. On this Hump Day Wednesday morning, September 16th, we want to remind you that you have a choice. 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Stay on point, everybody. We're going to take a break here, but we'll be back with our OPT meditation right after this.

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0: Welcome back, everybody, to the OPT Network. It's the time of the morning where we start with our OPT meditation, intention, and or thought for the day. And if you're feeling heavy and weighted, and you just need to breathe and shake off the woes that are trying to just bring you down this morning, this is a great time to do that. Our OPT meditation is sponsored by Dr. Gary Jones at LACVT. He's saving limbs and focusing on diabetes management and high blood pressure control. This morning's meditation says, we seem to live not only in time, but also in eternity. If we abide with God and He abides with us, we may bring forth spiritual fruit, which will last for eternity. If we live with God, our lives can flow as some calm river through the dry land of earth. It can cause the trees and flowers of the spiritual life, love and service, to spring forth and yield abundantly. Spiritual work may be done for eternity, not just for now. Even here on earth, we can live as though our real lives were eternal.
1: Yeah, the meditation today is, it sort of seemed like it's really hard to get, huh? And for me, it's like, okay, well, where do I go with this? It's like, but I think what it's trying to say to me is that nothing else can happen until you understand things of the spirit and realize that they are real. You can't have anything else if you can't see that. If you can't see that there is a spiritual side to your existence.
0: Right.
1: And that there are things that you have to do to exercise and strengthen that spirit, then you'll never really understand things of the spirit. It's really you either do or you don't.
0: Mm-hmm.
1: You know, there's no in between. Because once you start to operate around and through and with things of the spirit, there's no unseeing that. You can't come out of that because you start to resonate and marinate in it, right?
0: Mm-hmm.
1: And when you start to hang and fellowship with God and God's spirit, there's things that happen within you. And it's saying that. It says you will flow through your community as if a river going through a dry land.
0: Mm.
1: That's what being spirit-filled is like.
0: That's right.
1: It's like you are a medicine to people that you come into contact.
0: Mm-hmm.
1: You are a remedy to things that ill people.
0: Mm.
1: These

0: That's right.
1: They keep it real, but that don't make it right.
0: That's right.
1: But so what I'm saying is that when people are operating in the spirit, they make a difference everywhere they go.
0: That's right.
1: And the meditation is also saying that these same people are bringing those spiritual accounts, the spiritual bank account, if you will, onto eternity with them.
0: That's right.
1: Those are things that God will remember you for and that he's keeping account of.
0: Right.
1: Right? See, because the word says he don't keep no account of the things we ask for forgiveness. When we ask for forgiveness for doing a dumb thing, it's as far from the east as it's the west. God forgets it, blots it out,
0: mm-hmm.
1: and forgives us of it. But these good things of the spirit, we take them on with us. That's yeah. powerful.
0: Yeah.
1: That is really powerful.
0: And right it there. And really. And
1: I had to ask God for what to say about this, Carlette, and that's what he gave me.
0: Right. And that first line, it says a lot.
1: Mm-hmm.
0: We seem to live not only in time, but also into eternity. So the things that we're doing here are just for now, but the things that we do for God are gonna last for eternity.
1: Isn't that something?
0: And then I started wow. this morning.
1: Thank
0: I said,
1: you,
0: Lord, you know, when we had the meeting at New Scott Ollie, the NAACP meeting, and like you said, the men of God and the anointed of God, you know, when you're in their presence, you just know it. And Bishop Lionel Smith is an anointed man of God. And boy, he started just really ministering, maybe not even knowing he was ministering to me.
1: Right.
0: And he started talking about how you know God's people. And you know God's people by the fruit that they bear. And that says it all. You know, everybody can talk a good game, but what does their fruit look like?
1: Right.
0: What kind of fruit are they bearing? And the fruit that we produce, it is for this time, but it's also for eternity. And so we really, really just need to look at our love. It talks about, it, you know, that we'll be rivers in dry land. We'll cause the trees and the flowers to be have spiritual life, love and service. And, you know, we can talk love and service all we want, but are we loving those who despitefully use us? And that has to do, again, with the fruit. It says, I pray that I may try to make life a cool river in a thirsty land. I pray that I may give freely to all who ask my help.
1: That's basically what I was saying, Carlette, is when you have and you are living a spiritual life and you are full of the Spirit, that's how you enter into communities. People mm-hmm. can, you know, people know that there's something different about you. Your countenance is different, and it's nothing haughty or overly confident. It's just a presence that people can recognize.
0: Yeah.
1: And that they know that it's something different. You know what I'm saying?
0: Yeah.
1: And that you make it easy for people to be around you.
0: Mm-hmm.
1: It's easy for people to come around and not be intimidated or not be insecure because they think you're going to say it's just comfortable to be around people that are filled with the spirit.
0: Yeah. You know? It's a powerful meditation and a lot to think about. And this morning's OPT meditation is sponsored by Dr. Gary Jones at LACVT. 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
7: 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And speaking of Avoyelles, they're having their dinners, their KC dinners this weekend, so we're really excited about that. They have their pork steak. That's their big fundraiser, and that's happening this Sunday down in Fifth Ward.
8: Yeah, and I think you have to put in orders for those dinners. They make so many of those pork steaks, Corlette, that they end up doing somewhere between 800 and 1,500 dinners.
7: Wow.
8: You know, they're doing just a lot of.
7: And we were talking about how finely tuned.
8: Oh, yeah. They got a well-oiled machine there on how to do them, man. You roll through, pick your food up. It's already ready, fixed, and ready to roll. And it's good and hot and ready to go. I just hate that we don't get ours because we're at church, and they do it between 10:30 and 12:30, 10 o'clock and 12:30, something like that. So we have to go get ours after church. But it's still excellent.
7: Yeah, we're looking forward to it.
8: Yeah,
7: they do some of the best. They grill some of the best pork steaks, and I know a lot of people do great pork steaks.
8: Oh yeah, they do.
7: But they can really cook down in Fifth Ward down in the parish.
8: Oh, they go hard down there. They go hard in the parish, man. All over the parish.
7: Yeah.
8: Everywhere in the parish, they got some things that they specialize.
7: Yeah.
8: In. You know, because we really do like the Fifth Ward folks what they do on the deer meat.
7: Yeah, yeah.
8: You know, where they would take
7: the deer wraps,
8: wrap it in cream, take the deer meat, and wrap bacon and cream, wrap it in bacon and cream cheese,
7: and don't forget the jalapeno pepper.
8: Yeah, and the jalapeno pepper, and just oh man, I could eat those. Oh, they awesome.
7: Yeah,
8: they are awesome.
7: Let me tell you something. Connie Trahan down in Bunky does a mean pork steak too.
8: Oh, Connie goes hard.
7: Let me tell you something
8: on the grilling.
7: On the grilling.
8: Yeah, you know, because we're grill. Normally, we go to Outlaws because I don't grill well. We just go right there to Outlaws. They've got the best ribs in the world, too. We buy our ribs. And take them to the game.
7: Yeah.
8: We buy them and take them to the game. Because really, man, we don't have all that time. We, you know.
7: And like you said, you're not really a grillsman.
8: No, I'm not a real grillsman. I can just do steaks. That's it. And I'm a gas grill. I don't even use coals. I don't know how to do coals at all. Connie Trahan, though, in Bunky, though. Man,
7: she's got a big old pit.
8: She's got some big pits, and she knows how to smoke them up. And I'm gonna tell you, when we tailgate in Bunky, you know she's out there tailgating too.
7: Yes, sir.
8: And you can see, man, that, look, her stuff is just it's off the chain, Carlette.
7: Yeah,
8: it's off the chain, man. Ain't no other way to slice it. You know, I was like, you know, but we do the Outlaws ribs.
7: Yeah, and so listen, if you're wanting to tailgate and you're wanting to have a big crew of people and you don't want to do the work. Outlaws will do it for you.
8: And, Carlette, we want everybody to know that Juno's Cajun Meats is right here in Alexandria now.
7: Yeah.
8: You know, we went there today and really stocked up on a lot of stuff. They've got the boudin is excellent. They've got the smoked and the regular boudin, but it is completely different.
7: Did you get the smoked and the regular?
8: No, I just got the smoked. Okay. I found out that I like the smoke better.
7: Mm-hmm.
8: You know, everybody's boudin is different.
7: Mm-hmm.
8: And theirs is really rare and different. You know, and you have to give it because it is an acquired, man. When you really appreciate what they're trying to do with it, it's awesome. Their boudin balls are awesome. The cracklings are the seasoned cracklings, and they're warm. I like those. And they've got all kinds of cuts of meats and things like that. I mean, we've been representing for Juno's for many, many years. I don't go through Marksville without going through Juno's to go into Juno's. And now they're literally right here up the street from where we are.
7: Yeah,
8: now.
7: Yeah.
8: They're literally right down the street. I'll go out and go left and go on Masonic. They're right down the street. So, you know, y'all need to go check those cracklings out. They're excellent.
7: And they have other hot foods in their box, too.
8: Oh, they've got all kinds of stuff in the box. I mean, you know, I'm more partial to the thing. You know, everybody, you know how I am with restaurants.
7: Mm-hmm.
8: Like, if I go to a local restaurant, there's a thing that I want at that restaurant. I don't really venture on the different things. I'm a creature of habit.
7: Mm-hmm.
8: You know, if I go to, let's say I go to Applebee's, I'm going to get their good old fashioned hamburger.
7: Yeah.
8: It's excellent.
7: Yeah, they got a good hamburger.
8: They got a good hamburger there. I like it, a bacon cheeseburger. You know, if I go to Outback, I'm going to get a steak, right? Like, it's going to be a steak. If I go to Texas, they've got a steak that I want.
7: Mm-hmm.
8: That's just what I'm going to get. I'm not going to try nothing new.
7: Don't try nothing new.
8: No, I'm not going to try nothing new.
7: On the other hand.
8: If I go to Delpish Chicken, now that's in Baton Rouge.
7: Mm-hmm.
8: If I go to Pam's Bayou in the Bowl, them beef tips. I'm going to get them beef tips.
7: Yeah.
8: If I go to Lou and Laura's, I'm going to get their fried chicken.
7: Yes.
8: Right?
7: Yes.
8: Like, then you got some places you like to go to, like, what's that place, the stew place, or the place where you get the soup?
7: Oh, pho.
8: Pho. Yeah, I just.
7: Yeah, I
8: gotta find. I hadn't found a good thing that I like. I like the way they do their chicken.
7: Yeah.
8: But the other stuff I got to find.
7: And the pho, if you've never had it.
8: Outlaws, I'm going to get the ribs.
7: Yeah.
8: I'm going to get the ribs. I'm going to have the ribs. That's just how it is.
7: Yeah.
8: Unless I'm trying to, because they've got that sheriff burger, too.
7: Yeah, they got a good burger.
8: I'm a burger-eating dude. Mm-hmm. I like a good burger, you know.
7: And so as we're calling out businesses, let's talk about the Corporate Connect, D.C.
8: Oh,
7: because
8: yeah.
7: A lot of businesses are in us. A lot of people that are listening. In fact, we were talking to one of our church members last week, and she was telling us about all of the things that she does. And some people, their businesses, their money, their wealth is within, and I call it the birthing process. And you've been pregnant with it, and now it's time to push it on out into the world. And the Corporate Connection is going to be a perfect place to start the birthing process, because it's going to be 2 days of business education and networking, D.C. The people from the state are going to be there.
8: Yeah,
7: it's going to be so many opportunities to help people. If you haven't gotten started, or if you've gotten started and you want to try to grow your business and you're not sure what that looks like, and all of us, D.C., and this is why we love to have Al in the house, too, because
8: right.
7: When you can really pick people's brains that have done it,
8: right,
7: and that are not afraid of doing it and afraid of the process, it really helps.
8: Right. And the Corporate Connect is 2 days of business education and networking.
7: Mm-hmm.
8: And I mean, until you start doing those types of things, the education and the networking and the things that come along with that, you really don't know what that is. You got to be, if you're in business, you need to be around this type of thing.
7: Right.
8: Just people in business. You just need to be around it. Rick Horton does a wonderful job with these types of things. Rick just knows things, Corlett.
7: Mm-hmm.
8: You know, he just knows things, man. He knows things that real meat and potatoes people like me don't really know about
7: mm-hmm.
8: things. It's like he and I are like freaking frat. Like, you know, mm-hmm. The things I do are just spearhead, right, cut and dry, like straight to the point. You know, and Rick understands the nuances of these things,
7: mm-hmm.
8: you know, the detail.
7: Yes.
8: He understands these types of things. And I'm telling y'all, if you're in business, you want to go to the Corporate Connect. You know, save the date, mark your calendar. It's September 26th. September 2026. It's the 25th and the 26th at the Alexandria Convention Center. And it's 2 days, right? And so y'all definitely want to, if you're in business, if you're thinking about being in business, if you have been in business for a while, or if you're on the cusp of getting your business going, there's all types of opportunities and resources that you can find at a place like this Corporate Connect. And there's also ways to figure out also how to get money for your business.
7: Right.
8: You know, that is the most hardest thing for people to acquire when trying to do business, is how to acquire the proper financing to get your business started, and how to put business plans together to get the money, those types of things.
7: Mm-hmm.
8: You know, so, you know, these are the types of opportunities that you just don't want to miss, because they are very important and vital to the growth and the start of a business.
7: Yeah, and it can be a little bit scary, even when you say, you know, come and network.
8: Right.
7: Sometimes it'll be a little bit scary. You're walking into a room that you may not know all the people. You may not know anybody. But I think that's where you have to really throw your heart over the bar and trust that this has been put in place. It is free. It is open to the public. And it is an opportunity for you to start your business, to grow your business, and to get that information that you're going to need that could be life-changing. So don't hesitate to make sure that you come out. It's going to be the first day. It's going to be a lunch and learn on the 25th. And then on the 26th, they're going to have more information. It's a Corporate Connection. And people from the state are going to be there. And it's just a really, really important time. And God's timing is everything. And when we look at the businesses that have shuttered in Alexandria, it just really speaks to the possibility of the opening and the potential. But we just have to get ourselves in position with the right information to get started with our business. So timing. Again, the Corporate Connect, and it's going to be September 25th and 26th. And it's going to be at the Alexandria Convention Center, 2225 MacArthur Drive. And just mark your calendar for it. It's going to have food trucks, going to have vendors out there. And we just hope to see you there. We hope that a lot of people will come out. And then on the other side, we're going to be telling people about, you know, switching gears just a little bit about the NAACP, the voting, and the importance of putting our leadership in place. We got a lot of work to do.
8: Yeah, we got a lot of work to do, ladies and gentlemen. And, you know, there's things happening in our community that, you know, the NAACP need to be a part of, but we have to get it in order before we start getting into things, folks. But we're gonna we're trying to make sure we take our time and get it done right, because you know you don't want to start off wrong. So we have to get these offices. We don't want people just deciding who needs to do what, when, and how, you know. And everything needs to go through the state branch also. So you know we're just trudging along, getting it up and going. I mean, we have a lot of members, and we want a lot more members. But we just want to be decent and in order. And so, you know, we don't think it's right for anybody to just decide what we should be doing, any one person.
7: Right.
8: You know, that's just not how we're going to operate. The group is going to make the decisions on how to move forward with whatever we do. So,
7: absolutely. And when we start talking about the group and how the group comes together, I think it's going to be a powerful move in this community. Mm-hmm. And we're not going to let our anger, our hurt feelings, or what we think dictate how we move.
8: Absolutely.
7: We're going to be moved by facts. We're going to be led by our state president and by the bylaws that govern the NAACP. And it's not about kill anybody.
8: Right.
7: It is about equality, and it is about
8: justice.
7: And
8: I'm going to speak on that, though. I'm going to see if I can put the men together for Friday morning, put together the coalition of men, to see if we can have them come in and let's talk about what we do know about that situation. Some very responsible men, you know, that are just not, you know, just really coming in to be able to speak about it equitably, you know, so that everybody can appreciate and understand and say what they think, feel, and believe about it. You know, and that all that is people's opinion.
7: Mm-hmm.
8: That doesn't mean anything is right, wrong, or indifferent. So I'm going to try to put together a little coalition of men probably on Friday.
7: Right.
8: Brothers, I'll be calling y'all. So be on the lookout. And we're going to go into that situation, not as the NAACP, as a coalition of brothers that want to talk about what's happening in the community.
7: Love it.
8: Yeah. What you think? You think that's cool?
7: I think that's a great idea. And I love it when the men come together, because men just have different viewpoints and different perspectives, especially Black men and things are handled by law enforcement. So
8: we're gonna bring some brothers in.
7: Yeah,
8: I really want to get my brother Nat Turner in here, man. I'm excited about him coming in. He's just a real brother.
7: Yeah, we just
8: I like brothers like that who could just say what they want to say.
7: And we need all voices and all.
8: Yeah, we need all voices. We don't
7: all voices on deck.
8: Anybody can come over here. You know, we just don't know who to come. We do a lot of interviews, Carlette. We really are interview format, really and truly. But we can do other things,
7: right?
8: And we like putting topics on the table and talk about them, and that's what we're starting to do now with the men.
7: Right.
8: You know, we're going to be bringing men around to speak their minds about specific topics. And one of them is going to be, I'm thinking on Friday, we may do a four-hour spread.
7: Wow.
8: Which means we'll be taking phone calls, but I got to see who we got booked for Friday.
7: All right.
8: You know, because I know Jay comes.
7: Okay.
8: So I'm going to just see. I'm going to try to figure all that out today.
7: And you can make your voice heard during that Friday show. So we do have a lot to talk about. But you know what? 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

0: Attorney Malcolm Larvadane, he's a candidate for the mayor of the city of Alexandria. Attorney Malcolm Larvadane, trust the attorney who fights for you. You know the name. It's Attorney Malcolm Larvadane. Give him a call today at 318-445-6717. Well, we're coming to the top of the hour, 6:56 local time. We're glad you're here on this Hump Day Wednesday. As we are making it over the hump, we always like to remind you that on time could be late. Early is always better. And DC has always said this in the words of his college coach, be on time when time is involved. And make sure that your kids are at school on time because time is involved. They want to be able to start on time, kids in their seats, ready to learn. Remember, school zones are in effect. Starting in just a few minutes, 7 o'clock, they'll be flashing until 9 a.m. So we remind you to be the chief of the watch. Please be watchful for kids who are still catching school buses, some standing unattended at school bus stops with their heads down, earphones on, and not paying attention. And remember, if you have to text it, read it, watch it. You just got to watch that video because you just can't wait. Pull over. And if you can't pull over, think about waiting. You know how we start. We start with our OPT meditation at the top of the hour. And then after that, we'll be joined by Al Turner. And this morning, he's talking about corporate faith, the power of believers pulling together. And we are in a situation in this life, in this world that we live, that the people who say that they are believers, we got to pull our faith together. And we're living in a time where we have to strengthen our faith and we have to trust the process. And, you know, Deuce told me something the other day, and it's just been resonating more and more and more, is that the reason why we don't want to trust the process, we don't like trusting the process, is because we don't know what the outcome is going to be. But when we have our faith in God and not in the outcome, not in what we will it to be, but we put our faith in God, we know that we can trust the outcome. The uncertainty of what's going to happen keeps me tied up. And today, I just want to go on record. Today, God saying, I surrender. I surrender that to you. Whatever the process is, whatever it is, I trust that your plan is better. Your way is better.
1: And it always is.
0: Yeah. It always is, DC.
1: No doubt about it.
0: Yeah. Again, glad you're here on this Wednesday morning. Dr. Jones will be in the house, and he's really, really focusing on the dangers of high blood pressure. I mean, high blood pressure is so dangerous, and it is so, so quiet, but it'll kill you. Remember, top of the hour, OPT meditation coming up, and then Al Turner will be in the house. Stay on point.
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6: On Point Media News is brought to you by the Law Office of Malcolm Larvadane. What's the name? Larvadane. The U.S. Supreme Court blocked the U.S. Postal Service from imposing new restrictions on voting by mail this November, delivering a fatal blow to President Donald Trump's attempts to inject more White House control over midterm elections. In a brief unsigned ruling, the court kept in place a lower court's freeze on the restrictions. The government is unlikely to succeed on the merits of its challenge to the lower court's ruling, the justices wrote. Under the proposed restrictions, the Postal Service would have been able to block delivery of ballots that weren't on a previewed list or met specific design requirements. But as a result of Monday's decision, mail voting in the 2026 election will largely function in the same way it has in previous elections. On Point Media News is brought to you by the Law Office of Malcolm Larvadane. What's the name? Larvadane. I'm Wade Hampton.
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2: 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Our goal is to encourage, uplift, and enlighten you, one conversation at a time.
0: Welcome back, everybody, to the OPT Network. It's the time of the morning where we start with our OPT meditation, intention, and or thought for the day. And if you're feeling heavy and weighted, and you just need to breathe and shake off the woes that are trying to just bring you down this morning, this is a great time to do that. Our OPT meditation is sponsored by Dr. Gary Jones at LACVT. He's saving limbs and focusing on diabetes management and high blood pressure control. This morning's meditation says, we seem to live not only in time, but also in eternity. If we abide with God and He abides with us, we may bring forth spiritual fruit, which will last for eternity. If we live with God, our lives can flow as some calm river through the dry land of earth. It can cause the trees and flowers of the spiritual life, love and service, to spring forth and yield abundantly. Spiritual work may be done for eternity, not just for now. Even here on earth, we can live as though our real lives were eternal.
1: Yeah, the meditation today is, it sort of seemed like it's really hard to get, huh? And it for me, it's like, okay, well, where do I go with this? It's like, but I think what it's trying to say to me is that nothing else can happen until you understand things of the spirit and realize that they are real. You can't have anything else if you can't see that. If you can't see that there is a spiritual side to your existence.
0: Right.
1: And that there are things that you have to do to exercise and strengthen that spirit, then you'll never really understand things of the spirit. It's really you either do or you don't.
0: Mm-hmm.
1: You know, there's no in between. Because once you start to operate around and through and with things of the spirit, there's no unseeing that. You can't come out of that because you start to resonate and marinate in it, right?
0: Mm-hmm.
1: And when you start to hang and fellowship with God and God's spirit, there's things that happen within you. And it's saying that. It says you will flow through your community as if a river going through a dry lane.
0: Mm.
1: That's what being spirit-filled is like.
0: That's right.
1: It's like you are a medicine to people that you come into contact.
0: Mm-hmm.
1: You are a remedy to things that ill people.
0: Mm.
1: These are things that happen to people around you when you are full of the spirit and you enter into their presence.
0: That's right.
1: You ever seen, like, when the pastor comes to the cookout, people start hiding their cigarettes and beers and things?
0: Yeah.
1: Because they, like, the anointed one of God is moving in.
0: Mm-hmm.
1: people change their behavior.
0: Yeah. Why? Their countenance changes.
1: And it's because when those spirit-filled people come around, people start to know that it's something different around them.
0: Right.
1: And they start to operate different. In other words, I need to reverence and be respectful here. You know, let me put my beer down, get my cigarettes out the way. And then you've got those some people who are just real devilish, like, I don't give a damn, that's the preacher.
0: Right.
1: This is what I do. And now that's a real person.
0: That's right.
1: They keep it real, but that don't make it right.
0: That's right.
1: But so what I'm saying is that when people are operating in the spirit, they make a difference everywhere they go.
0: That's right.
1: And the meditation is also saying that these same people are bringing those spiritual accounts, the spiritual bank account, if you will, onto eternity with them.
0: That's right.
1: Those are things that God will remember you for and that he's keeping account of.
0: Right.
1: Right? See, because the word says he don't keep no account of the things we ask for forgiveness. When we ask for forgiveness for doing a dumb thing, it's as far from the east as is the west. God forgets it, blots it out,
0: mm-hmm.
1: and forgives us of it. But these good things of the spirit, we take them on with us. That's powerful.
0: Yeah.
1: That is really powerful.
0: And I
1: had to ask God for what to say about this, Carlette. That's what he gave me.
0: Right. And that first line, it says a lot.
1: Mm-hmm.
0: We seem to live not only in time, but also into eternity. So the things that we're doing here are just for now, but the things that we do for God are going to last for eternity.
1: Isn't that something?
0: And then I started this morning.
1: Thank
0: I said,
1: you,
0: Lord, you know, when we had the meeting at New Scott Ollie, the NAACP meeting, and like you said, the men of God and the anointed of God, you know, when you're in their presence, you just know it. And Bishop Lionel Smith is an anointed man of God. And boy, he started just really ministering, maybe not even knowing he was ministering to me.
1: Right.
0: And he started talking about how you know God's people. And you know God's people by the fruit that they bear. And that says it all. You know, everybody can talk a good game, but what does their fruit look like?
1: Right.
0: What kind of fruit are they bearing? And the fruit that we produce, it is for this time, but it's also for eternity. And so we really, really just need to look at our love. It talks about it, you know, that we'll be rivers in dry land, we'll cause the trees and the flowers to be have spiritual life, love and service. And you know, we can talk love and service all we want, but are we loving those who despitefully use us? And that has to do, again, with the... It says, I pray that I may try to make life a cool river in a thirsty land. I pray that I may give freely to all who ask my help.
1: That's basically what I was saying, Carlette, is when you have and you are living a spiritual life and you are full of the Spirit, that's how you enter into communities. People
0: mm-hmm.
1: can, you know, people know that there's something different about you. Your countenance is different, and it's nothing haughty or overly confident. It's just a presence that people can recognize.
0: Yeah.
1: And that they know that it's something different. You know what I'm saying?
0: Yeah.
1: And that you make it easy for people to be around you.
0: Mm-hmm.
1: It's easy for people to come around and not be intimidated or not be insecure because they think you're gonna say it's just comfortable to be around people that are filled with the spirit.
0: Yeah. You know? It's a powerful meditation and a lot to think about. And this morning's OPT meditation is sponsored by Dr. Gary Jones at LACVT. saving limbs and focusing on diabetes management and high blood pressure control. 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

0: Welcome back, everybody, to the... Welcome back, everybody, to the OPT Network. Al Turner, Turner, Turner Contracting, satisfying expectations more than just a builder, is in the house.
1: All right, all right.
0: I've been hearing some things. I don't even want to... I'm not even going to go there.
1: you can go there.

0: go there.
1: I ain't going
0: but
1: there.
0: Have you seen, were you an eyewitness?
1: Well,
0: don't do it.
1: Word
0: do it.
1: Has it that Al Turner, David Christmas, Mark Brown, they are golfing these days. And
0: somebody got to win.
1: Somebody was dropping balls that just came out of nowhere. Somebody about 6'5", 6'6". Oh, Lord. Oh,
0: there was no key. There was no eyewitness. There were no eyewitnesses.
1: We're not going to go there, but boy, they have a good time golfing. And
0: yes, truly do. We truly do.
1: You took the game of golf back up. How has it enriched your life?
0: Oh, it has gravely enriched my life because, it's just good to have fun and have, you know, people and guys that you can just go out fellowship with and just have fun. And also physically, you know, getting my rotator cuff back in line, you know, after surgery for a couple of years, I kind of laid low. So trying to really get back in the swing of things. And hey, golf is a great sport. We should take more of us should take that up.
1: Yeah. And what about that laughter? What does that do for the spirit?
0: Oh, yeah. Yeah. You know, laughter is good for the spirit, you know. So, you know, and it just make us just life really just realize life is short. And we should enjoy one another more.
1: Mm-hmm.
0: That's it. You know, just in life, I mean, laughter is good for the spirit. And again, realizing that life is short, just enjoy. Take time to enjoy one another. Enjoy life more. And that's what we set out to do, and we're going to do more of it.
1: I love it. That's men coming together is always
0: and
1: good.
0: Men coming together, exactly.
1: So this morning, though, in really talking about coming together, you're talking about corporate faith.
0: Yeah.
1: What is corporate faith?
0: Corporate faith is simply is opposite of individual faith. It's just like we talk about brothers coming together, women coming together, men and women coming together. It's just we have a one common goal, a group of people, more than one person mm-hmm. coming together who are a faith-filled believers, mm-hmm. you know, mm-hmm. and have faith in whatever the goal is. So that's what you're talking about, corporate faith. You know, it really comes from the book of Luke, mm-hmm. where we've been studying the book of Luke chapter 5.
1: So how do you think it's better to come together and pray as opposed to individual prayer?
0: Well, both are great, you know, it just really supports you or the individual, I would say. I'm just looking at it from that perspective. When you have multiple people, or also you can look at, I'm using one, think about the term of a body of believer, where you're talking about maybe you think may automatically revert to thinking of a church or a ministry or whatever. It's just great when you have, it's say, for instance, you have a group of, I want to use another term that we're familiar with, a group of prayer warriors.
1: Mm-hmm.
0: Okay. When you have a group of prayer warriors who are praying earnestly for you, or you and a group of prayer warriors are praying earnestly in faith and believing God for a certain thing,
1: mm-hmm.
0: whatever that may be, you know. So that's what we look at and call corporate faith.
1: Mm-hmm.
0: And it just, again, just as we're talking about playing the game of golf or basketball, any type of sport, coming together, you know, and you know, enjoying the presence of one another doing that.
1: Do you pray on the golf course, Al?
0: You got me right there. You got me. We probably need to start praying on the golf course. You know, you probably got me. We pray before we get to the golf course, but yeah, we might need to do that. We might start doing that and get DC some more wins, huh?
1: Because
0: you know he just now joined the winners table.
1: Oh,
0: yeah.
1: Okay.
0: So that's why y'all hearing about this right now.
1: Okay. So DC sitting over there, but I don't know about that's just one side of the story.
0: That he only had one win too. One win.
1: So
0: too.
1: Al, what is there something that came up that really made you focus more mm-hmm. on corporate faith?
0: Yes, it was just really the time because also DC and I were talking about, you know, force brothers and men coming together. But it just really at the time we were just having men on the show and stuff and thinking about what can we do and what God is leading us to do. But, you know, just really reading and studying that particular scripture and text, you know, and also a book that I'm reading, too, is talking about the spirit of faith. But just having faith friends, that was just a thought that came up, having faith friends. Again, I just really repeat in summary the story in the book of Luke 5. We all have heard about it where Jesus is teaching at a home, mm-hmm. and he has a crowd of people, including Pharisees around, you know, people that are teachers of the law and all that stuff of Judaism. But you have a group of men that are carrying their paralyzed friend, you know, to Jesus. And they tried to get to Jesus through the crowd, but they couldn't. So that just tells you about the size of the crowd and so many people there. They tried to get to Jesus, but they couldn't through the doors of the house. So instead of doing that, when they had an obstacle in front of them, they went on the roof. They cut through the roof, bust through the roof to lower their friend down to the feet of Jesus.
1: Mm-hmm.
0: You know, and I'm going to say something else about that, but just think about that. And that's just what spurred on the conversation of thinking about faith friends.
1: Mm-hmm.
0: Man, who wouldn't mind having friends like that? Just think about it. If I'm going through a predicament, you're going through a predicament, and you have a group of friends who are believers, who are faith-filled, and they are believing God for what you're believing God for. So that's where the common denominator of faith, and they carry you. Mm-hmm. They have enough faith to carry you to Jesus. In other words, they physically carried him to mm-hmm. Jesus, but also we can physically carry our friends and loved ones to Jesus through prayer, wow. through meditation, and speaking the word over them.
1: And we all know that story.
0: Mm-hmm.
1: But when you think about having faith friends, talk about what God says about the power of agreement.
0: Oh, yeah. I mean, the power of agreement, you know, that's comes back basically from Matthew 18, as I'm remembering, too, as well. You know, when two or more come together, you know, and God will be in the midst, you know, and we have the power. We have the power. We have the authority that's given through us to us through Christ. You know what I'm saying? We have the power and authority to bind those things on mm-hmm. earth and also to loose those things, to loose some things as well. So we have to realize it. You know what I'm saying? So there's also I'm reminded when I'm saying that this and talking about power agreement, there's two types of unbelief. There's an unbelief. One type of unbelief is an unbelief or that results from a lack of knowing. We're just ignorant. We just mm-hmm. don't know the word.
1: Mm-hmm.
0: But there's also another belief that we know the word, but we don't do the word. You know, right. James says right. faith without works is dead. So that's what we call an educated unbelief.
1: Wow.
0: You know, that's an educated. I know the word, but it's just hard for me to do the word. I was dealing with one of my God children this morning, you mm-hmm. know, for discipline. And, you know, he knows how to, you know, that he should do right. He knows he should listen to the teacher, but he's finding a hard time to do, you know, to actually do it.
1: Right.
0: And that's how we are as adults and people, believers too. You know, some of us, we may be educated in the word. We may know the word.
1: Right.
0: But our actions sometimes don't line up with what we know. Okay. And that's why the young man in the story of Luke 9, he says to Jesus, help my unbelief.
1: Mm.
0: He believed in Jesus enough to bring his son to him, but he still had doubts, what I call doubt or unbelief. And that's what we fall in.
1: And
0: sometimes.
1: We all struggle with that.
0: Mm-hmm. That's why it's important to talk about it and really, you know, really build upon it.
1: And have those faith friends. We're going to take a break here, but when we come back, we'll talk about the power mm-hmm. in corporate faith. Stay mm-hmm. on point. We'll be back right after this.

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0: Hey, everybody. Welcome back to the OPT Network. Al Turner, Turner & Turner Contracting, satisfying expectations more than just a builder. This segment is being brought to you in part by Turner & Turner. And Al is in the house this morning and just reminding us the importance of corporate faith. Mm-hmm. And, you know, when our faith may be weak and you have friends or you have a group that's praying, how it changes things.
1: Right, right. And it also brings upon about the thought of seeking out and surrounding ourselves around, you know, those faith friends.
0: Mm-hmm.
1: Because oftentimes we have friends that we talk to about, you know, various situations in our lives.
0: And sometimes you can have friends that don't have faith, and that'll
1: exactly that's the
0: hinder exact maybe point. Your faith.
1: Exactly. And that's why I'm just bringing that attention and awareness to us. And especially, again, like I said, the thought of it really came from when we all came together as men, you know.
0: That seemed like that just had a profound effect on, like, all of the men. I haven't talked to everybody, but what did that moment and that time of men coming together, what did that provoke in you?
1: It provoked basically what we're talking about now, you know, just really a thought of, okay, well, when I'm going through something, you know, and I need someone to talk to, and I need faith friends to encourage me in faith, you know, because as men and also women, but I'm just speaking from the perspective of men at this particular time, as men being leaders, when we talk about leaders in our community, leaders on our job, leaders at home, and leaders, you know, where does a man really go to lay his head, to be comforted? You know, and to go through things, and it's good. And that's why the Bible says iron sharpening iron is good for brothers to be amongst one of the brothers. But again, as one brother to another. But, you know, when you think about it, just brought about the thought of, you know, where do I have friends that and people in my circle and corner to support me and pray for me and, you know, encourage me through faith.
0: Right. And really faith. For people who maybe didn't listen to the radio show. I was gone for a couple days, maybe 2 weeks ago, and a group of men came together. DC brought a group of men together on radio, and we got such great feedback from that. And I think, you know, a lot of women texted me while I was out of town and said how good it was to hear men talking, especially black men, because a lot of times maybe you don't get to, like you say, express or talk about those things that are in those deep places.
1: Right. And that's exactly it. I mean, that is what we call you hitting the nail on the head. And those are some things that, you know, we'll get some time, you know, I want to talk and share some thoughts with DC about, you know, about that and to see how we can, you know, continue in that.
0: Right.
1: I don't want to fall, because that certainly is a really a corner in my heart, you know, for men and men's ministry and talking to men. And of course, I am a man, so, you know, I'm biased in that particular way. But I mean, it's a grave need in our community.
0: Did it feel safe? Was there safety there in the conversation of men?
1: I think it was. I mean, I know from a woman's perspective, you talk about safety, but, you know,
0: men don't look at it.
1: That's not the first thing on the list.
0: Okay.
1: Again, it's just the point of having someone to talk to.
0: Wow.
1: Someone being on the same level and page as you, going in the same direction, faith friends, you know, and have the same goals, to just be able to talk to and to share your thoughts and everything with, and, you know, some of your struggles and everything, and really just understand from a male's perspective.
0: Yeah,
1: that's simply it. It's amazing to you know how you feel when you have someone, you could be going through the same thing, but they understand from your perspective.
0: Right.
1: And we always talk about the analogy of how you see the glass. You can look at a glass half full or half empty, and it's all about perspective. So that's the importance of men coming together, because when men come together, number one, we don't do it enough. And number two, when we do come together and talk, and especially from a faith based men of faith and friends of faith, you know, we look at things from the same perspective.
0: Mm-hmm.
1: Even though we struggle and we have situations, we deal with so many different things in life, You know, we're all looking at things from the same perspective, and it's a no judgment zone. Mm-hmm. When you talk about a place of being safety, it, you know, we're not here to judge one another. You know, hey brother, you going through that? Yeah, brother, you going through that? You failed here. I failed here. Whatever the case is, we're not here to judge you. You know, because I could very well do the same thing. I'm not here to judge you, but we are here to encourage one another to be better as leaders in our community.
0: Mm-hmm. And what about bringing up the next generation of men like your sons and mm-hmm. our sons
1: yeah.
0: of faith and bringing them into that place of faith?
1: It's important to allow to do what we're doing as we're talking about. But when you talk about the next generation, it's important for the next generation to see faith in action. It's important for the next generation to see leaders, especially African-American leaders, in action. Because from a male's perspective, we learn and stuff, and, you know, we do things stuff. But from a male's perspective, you know, I've learned a lot from my dad from just by watching him.
0: Mm.
1: You know, being around him, you know, being in the corner, in his corner pocket, so to speak, you know, moving when he moved. He moved left, moved when he moved left, right, so on and so forth. And a lot of our next generation men, they may not have those examples to be able to see. And that's why we're talking about exposure.
0: Right.
1: You see what I'm saying? So that's why we're talking about those things. So that's why it's so important for the next generation to see that. And it's also equally or even more so important for us as men now and leaders now in our communities, in our home, in our organizations, to step up and be able to provide that exposure experience for our young men to be able to see and glean from. That's the importance of it. And we all strengthening one another in mm-hmm. it. We're all strengthening one another. And that's what God is, you know, for some, yeah, I've been praying. God is leading me to, I don't know what he's leading me to, something, you know, dealing with men and things, stuff like that. Even possibly, you know, going out, you know, I was thought the other day thinking about our prison ministry. We have men and, you know, we have so many men. We look at statistically yes. behind those bars, young men, juveniles and all that stuff.
0: Right.
1: So these are all the things that just going circling around in my mind. How can we, you know, be there for those men who, no matter where they are, you
0: right.
1: know, if they are locked up or incarcerated or dealing with whatever, or they free and they still dealing with, because if we may, some men may be physically incarcerated, but some of us are, you know, mentally incarcerated.
0: Wow.
1: You see what I'm saying? So it's the same effect. So that's why, you know, we go through so many things and we don't really have opportunity or make the opportunity to talk to one another mm. as men and really have that support of faith friends. We might get, some may get together and shoo-shoo, what I call shoo-shoo and sha-sha about this, that, whoop-de-whoop, whatever. But do we have faith friends to encourage us in the faith, you know,
0: mm-hmm.
1: and to sharpen us as faith-filled men, as the example in Luke 5, to that paralytic man, he had friends to carry him to Jesus.
0: Yes.
1: And what did Jesus see? He didn't see what we wore. He didn't see what they were saying. He
0: saw their faith. All right. There it is. Al, always good. We appreciate that word.
1: Thanks, Colette.
0: Hey, everybody, stay on point. We'll be back after this.
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We're at the top of the hour, and Dr. Gary Jones will be in the house this morning, and he's going to be talking about abdominal aortic aneurysms. Yeah. So you want to stay on point for that. If you know somebody with high blood pressure, this is a conversation that you cannot afford to miss. There are so many dangers, so many unseen dangers and unfelt dangers from high blood pressure. And Dr. Jones will be talking about it this morning. Stay on point. We'll be back.

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4: On Point Media News is brought to you by the Law Office of Malcolm Larvadane. What's the name? Larvadane. The U.S. Supreme Court blocked the U.S. Postal Service from imposing new restrictions on voting by mail this November, delivering a fatal blow to President Donald Trump's attempts to inject more White House control over midterm elections. In a brief unsigned ruling, the court kept in place a lower court's freeze on the restrictions. The government is unlikely to succeed on the merits of its challenge to the lower court's ruling, the justices wrote. Under the proposed restrictions, the Postal Service would have been able to block delivery of ballots that weren't on a previewed list or met specific design requirements. But as a result of Monday's decision, mail voting in the 2026 election will largely function in the same way it has in previous elections. On Point Media News is brought to you by the Law Office of Malcolm Larvadane. What's the name? Larvadane. I'm Wade Hampton.
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13: 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You've taken care of so many people, important people in our lives and us, and we really understand the importance of these conversations, so we thank you.
14: Thank you, Carlette, for having me.
13: Yeah, and so this morning we're talking about something that is a tongue twister, abdominal aortic aneurysm.
14: Yes, it's a continuation on September being peripheral arterial disease month. Last week we talked about carotid disease.
13: Mm-hmm.
14: This is another artery distal to that, further down the road from that in the abdomen.
13: Okay.
14: Called the abdominal aortic aneurysm. So, we call it AAA.
13: So last week we were talking about
14: yes,
13: the arteries in the neck,
14: yes,
13: in the front of the neck. And
14: yes,
13: then the,
14: yes, yes.
13: And this one is further down.
14: In the abdomen, that's correct.
13: Okay. And so what is it?
14: Well, your aorta is the largest blood vessel in your body. It comes off of the heart and gives off branches. Again, the ones we talked about in the neck. Then it goes to the thoracic aorta and then the abdominal aorta below the diaphragm. That's what we're talking about today. Now, the thoracic aorta is important, too. That's the one that ruptured and killed Lindsey Graham
13: really?
14: A couple months ago.
13: Okay.
14: Secondary to high blood pressure. This one can also be involved with high blood pressure as well and cigarette smoking.
13: Really?
14: Yes.
13: And so what causes the rupture?
14: Well, the expansion first.
13: What does that mean?
14: Your aorta has a certain size, usually 2.5 centimeters.
13: Okay.
14: When it gets over that size, or 1.5 times that, like 3.5, now you really have an aneurysm, which is an outpouching, a ballooning out, so to speak, of that blood vessel. And we don't want it to balloon out such that it ruptures, because when it ruptures, there's a very good chance you're not going to survive that.
13: Wow. Okay. So, are there any signs, like with Lindsey Graham? Of course, we don't know him, but is there something, an indicator that the body says something's not quite right?
14: He probably didn't have any symptoms initially until it hit him. Again, that's caused by high blood pressure out of control. Even in the abdomen, no specific signs that it's there until it starts giving you problems. You can have back pain, abdominal pain, but initially, it's very quiet.
13: Okay, so how do you identify that you might have this problem?
14: And that's the initial thing we want to talk about, identification.
13: Okay.
14: Right now, for every man over 65 who cigarette smokes, he definitely needs to get an ultrasound.
13: Again,
14: every man over 65 who smokes cigarettes.
13: Why? Why men?
14: Because they're very high risk for having AAAs.
13: Okay.
14: Okay. 200,000 cases of AAA are identified every year. 13% of that males, 86% are going to be females. Over age 65. So you got a high likelihood, almost 1 in 10, you know, of having AAA. So
13: what does the ultrasound, when you have it, what will it show?
14: Well, you know, it's non-invasive. It means it's not painful. It's going to show initially probably the normal size. Then you're going to see it ballooning out.
13: Ah.
14: Okay? And then we're going to know you have an aneurysm. Then we're going to size it. In other words, we're going to put some calipers on it from the ultrasound machine and say, okay, it's 3 centimeters, 3.5 centimeters, 4 centimeters, 5 centimeters, and we can watch it that way.
13: Okay, so if you have, you know, you hear people have aneurysms all the time, mm-hmm. and they don't know it until mm-hmm. they have an event.
14: Right.
13: Can you take the aneurysm out if you find it?
14: Okay, that's before? A good question. But first, I want to talk about surveillance.
13: Okay.
14: Because once we find the aneurysm, does not necessarily mean you need to have it treated at that point. Uh-huh. They've identified certain levels that it needs to get to before it really requires a treatment. Now, there's also one aneurysm called a saccular aneurysm. Think of it as a little blister off of the side of the aorta, okay? That's dangerous. That little blister can rupture higher than just normal, and then you're in trouble. But when we surveillance, we're going to say, okay, fine. You're 3 centimeters, you can come back in a year. We'll do it again. You're 4.5 centimeters, you need to come back in 6 months, okay? At 5 centimeters, we're talking about treatment.
13: Really?
14: Yes.
13: So what would cause it to rupture?
14: When the tensile strength we talk about on the inside of that dilatation now reaches certain pressure, it can just push through the wall. It's like blowing up a balloon. Ah. At some point in time, you reach a point where the tension is so high in the balloon, it's going to burst.
13: Mm-hmm.
14: Same thing here. And when it happens, it's catastrophic.
13: Wow. So is blood pressure at the root of this problem?
14: It's certainly a high risk factor against cigarette smoking, atherosclerosis, cholesterol, and blood pressure. That's why we always talk about watching it, okay?
13: So you, every time we've talked, you have emphasized cigarette smoking.
14: Mm-hmm.
13: Why is cigarette smoking doing so much damage to the arteries?
14: Well, it's doing a lot of damage to a lot of things, but the arteries is probably number one because it takes away the elastin and collagen inside the blood vessel holding it together. So you think about a blood vessel, there's three parts of a blood vessel, or like a layering of a tire, and you want that to stay intact. But when you smoke cigarettes, it starts to deteriorate those structures, and they start to balloon.
13: Wow.
14: Or block off.
13: Okay, and so what is this that you have here?
14: Thanks for asking. I brought a show and tell this morning, okay? So this is a model of an abdominal aortic aneurysm. This is the aorta. This is the renal blood vessel, the arteries that go to the kidneys. And usually the aneurysm is called infrarenal. That's how it's identified, infrarenal. So it's below the renal arteries. And you want this little neck to be such that you get about 2.5 centimeters, which you identify on a CAT scan.
13: Okay.
14: And then you can see the ballooning out of the aneurysm, and you're going to call it iliac arteries. So in the old days, the fix is we had to open up the abdomen, take all the intestines out, get at the base of the abdomen, open up the aneurysm, take it out mostly, and then sew a graft in. Well, now, I hardly ever do that. It is still necessary sometimes because of anatomy. But most times, these aneurysms are feasible to have a fix we call endovascular. In other words, we fix it from the inside.
13: Ah.
14: We're occluding or secluding the aneurysm. So what we do is we get access through the groin area instead of making a large abdominal incision through the groin area, and we pass these grafts in by watching the x-ray.
13: Ah.
14: Okay? And then we'll place them in the place we have previously identified and expand them out so that you have three pieces. It's 1, 2, 3 pieces, and now you got it fixed. Takes about under 2 hours. They're out of the hospital in maybe 2 or 3 days.
13: Wow.
14: It's a big difference in the way we treat this disease process. Actually, this is the material right here that we use. You can see it's not very thick.
13: It's very light.
14: Very light.
13: And this is placed in?
14: Inside, just like this.
13: Wow.
14: And that takes care of the aneurysm. Then we follow them after that at certain intervals, too. It takes care of the problem.
13: And so, Doc, for people that have this going on within their body and don't know it,
14: mm-hmm.
13: is there any sluggish feeling? Is there any? I'm just trying to help people to see, like.
14: Yeah, I know. That's why you have to have a question that you need to get it fixed or get it identified first.
13: Mm-hmm.
14: Get an ultrasound. It's very inexpensive. It's non-painful. It can save your life.
13: And so for men mm-hmm. who are 60 years old and older and cigarette smokers,
14: mm-hmm.
13: this is something that they need to.
14: They need to have it checked. Yes.
13: So do I just say to my primary doctor, okay, I just want to have my aorta checked?
14: You don't have to do it. You can call LACBT.
13: So 318-4420.
14: You don't need a referral. No.
13: You don't need a referral.
14: No. We can do surveillance, identification first. And then if you have an aneurysm, Now your insurance company is going to pay for it that you can file at certain intervals.
13: Absolutely. 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
14: We'll take care of it.
13: Thanks, Doc. We appreciate it.
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0: Hey, everybody. Welcome back to the OPT Network. Dr. Heather Poole, who is the chancellor at Central Louisiana Technical Community College, is in the house. And I say, you know, sometimes we perish for a lack of knowledge. There are so many things happening throughout Central Louisiana that we really need understanding on. So I'll say to you, good morning and welcome.
1: Good morning. It's so great to be here as always. And yes, we have a beautiful

0: most of us, I know I can't even fathom.
1: No, we don't, right? Because a million is a lot.
0: Yes.
1: And so when you're talking billions, and that's the pure magnitude of what's taking place in our state, while it fears a lot of people because it's unknown, if you don't understand it, then it's fearful. And there's a lot of false information out there. And here's the thing. I don't have to be for or against the data center. What I am for is ending poverty,
0: right,
1: and solving the workforce crisis that we have. That's it. At Central Louisiana Technical Community College, we just want to train. And we're going to, if there's jobs available for high wages and that are in high demand. I think everything is going to be in demand.
0: Absolutely.
1: You know, I was talking to one of our foundation board members who is building a data center and the support structure. See, it's not just the data center. He's building infrastructure to support all those jobs.
0: Wow. What does that mean?
1: So the housing that it's going to take to employ those jobs. Mm-hmm. So we have a local community member who is building 6,000 homes in a desolate area. 6,000. I grew up in rural Louisiana in Concordia Parish. 6,000 is bigger than my community.
0: Wow.
1: Right? So when you're talking, they're building 6,000 homes, restaurants to support those homes, a conference center to support those, and that's a local contractor. So all of a sudden, that local contractor gets from Texas back into Louisiana to do the same thing. You know, Alexandria was so excited, and Central Louisiana was so excited for our Olive Garden. Well, if we have that much infrastructure, how many other things can we have,
0: mm-hmm.
1: right? How many other things can we support? So again, it doesn't matter your stance. It matters the support that we can provide once we understand what it can provide for us.
0: Why do you think people are so scared?
1: So there's a lot of talk about the energy that it's going to take up. But, you know, we have a public service commission that protects us from gouging us on energy prices.
0: So you think people think that their utilities are going to go up?
1: Right, it does. A data center uses an extreme amount of electricity. So what we know about the data center that's coming into Boyce mm-hmm. is that Clico is already committed to build a facility just to support that new data center.
0: Just for, right. for the data center itself.
1: And so right now, you know, there is a major project underway in Richland Parish, which is close to Monroe.
0: Right.
1: And Meta is building this massive facility. And look, the facility itself takes up, or just the what they call like the campus, is 3,200 acres. That's 6 square miles. That's huge, huge. When you think.
0: In Richland Parish.
1: In Richland Parish. Now, mind you, my mom and her family grew up there. It's farmland. They've never, families have been moving out of there for decades. And, of course, generational farming is getting weak. You know, my family still farms. But at the same time, my mom's cousin, he's in his 70s. His children don't want to farm. Look, they hit the jackpot all of a sudden because now their land is worth residential property, not wow. just farmland.
0: Wow.
1: But the teachers in Richland Parish, they got an extra check of $51,000, an extra check. They're now the highest paid teachers in the state of Louisiana, and there's not one uncertified teacher. So let's just ask teachers what they think in Richland Parish about data centers, and I'm going to say, I think they like them.
0: Wow.
1: Changes your life. Wow. You know, that kind of money can change someone's trajectory forever and make you happy about teaching.
0: Wow. And so what do you think, I mean, conversations like these have to happen so that people can understand the sheer magnitude.
1: Right. So a lot of other folks are concerned about water usage because evidently when you use that much electricity, you must use water to cool it. Okay. The data center that is being built in Boyce uses a closed loop system. This is everything that we've been told. It uses a closed loop system that uses about the same amount of water that 7 households use. Traditional households.
0: Okay.
1: Now my husband would tell you that's about how much I use in my bathtub. But the reality is, with this new technology, they're saying they're only using a closed-loop system. But the reason Louisiana was so strategic for placement is because of how much water we do have.
0: Right.
1: We have the Mississippi. We

0: have the Ouachita, we have the Red River.
1: Right.
0: All of these water supplies are critical. So that same contractor that's from Central Louisiana building those 6,000 homes in Texas, they didn't have as much water. They're having to pump in and bring in. Now, this is amazing to me. The contractor was talking about the budget for that water was $20 million. They could use $20 million for water. So our communities are so rich and abundant in resources, land. We're agrarian by nature. We have a lot of land and a lot of farmers. A lot of fields go unfarmed.
1: Mm-hmm.
0: And then we have resources to water. So I'm not fearful about it. What I'm fearful for is we're not going to have our citizens trained in time enough where they're going to have to compete for these jobs. And that's why CLTCC is so ready. And, you know, I work with 12 other colleges throughout our system. Louisiana Community and Technical College is made up of 12 colleges throughout Louisiana. We know that it's not just going to take one college to do all the training. We have to work together because historically our citizens have been traveling offshore for work, right?
1: Right.
0: I mean, we know a number of individuals that make good wages, but they're having to go down to the Gulf Coast and fly offshore for these high wages, or having to travel out of town 2 weeks on, 2 weeks off, a month on, a month off. How about we keep them home and let them have these high-wage jobs right here in our community? But we have to be prepared for them. So at our college and at our sister colleges, we're preparing for that, making certain that we're putting in the programs that our citizens can start taking and enrolling in on a regular basis. We're looking at rolling registration, not just starting in the fall or the spring, because we need individuals to come and enroll now in getting prepared for, you know, these driving jobs, for CDLs, for linemen, for HVAC, for electrical, for welding. We've been told they will hire every single graduate we can produce.
1: Wow. Do you think that people don't believe that they will have these jobs that are being promised?
0: I think so. I don't know if you haven't seen it, maybe you don't believe it. So maybe it's worth some folks taking a 2-hour drive to Richland Parish and going to look at what's taking place. You don't even have to go that far to go look at the work that's already being done in Boyce. But we ourselves have to be just ready and willing to make that change. And it's not just for the unemployed. Maybe it's someone that's underemployed and can do more.
1: Hold that thought. This morning, we're talking about having an open mind for what is possible and what is coming to Central Louisiana and how it's going to benefit the masses. Stay on point. 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

0: Welcome back, everybody, to the OPT Network. This morning, we're talking to Dr. Heather Poole. She's the chancellor at Central Louisiana Technical Community College. And I told Heather, she's bringing us to school this morning. I feel like we're in the classroom of what the possibilities are for Central Louisiana. People resist what they don't understand. And somebody texted in from radio, how much percentage do you think that the utilities will go up with the new data center coming to this area?
1: You know, that's an unknown. But what I do know is that in Richland Parish this past year, it went down $200 per average household. And, of course, they're managed by Entergy Louisiana. CLECO has been having lots of discussions about it. And like I said, they were interested in providing that data center. And if there's more than one, it can provide to those. But having their own power supply, you know, right there
0: so
1: at that data center.
0: If they had their own power supply, then it wouldn't necessarily
1: infringe upon ours.
0: Okay.
1: Right?
0: So now you said something really important about the training and the people that are going to be needed for these jobs. Some of the salaries in Boyce are going to be how much?
1: $93,000 guaranteed start. And you know,
0: say that again.
1: I know, right? 93. Now, I don't know about you, but 93,000 is a great salary. And when you think about the average salaries, average households don't bring home 93. So changing, and look, it's not just a guy getting a job, it's ladies getting jobs too. We need to make certain our ladies have as much opportunity for these jobs as our guys.
0: What are these jobs going to look like? What kinds of jobs are they?
1: Electrical, electricians, you know, millwrights, HVAC technicians, but construction workers, individuals right now working on heavy equipment, lineman operators, CDL drivers. So we need all kinds. And we have been told, like I said, because of the pure number of large projects taking place in Louisiana, we already have a 98% placement rate. So now it's increasing our enrollment, increasing our retention, so we can supply these jobs because we'll have 100% placement. The scare I have, and I do have fears, my fear is my faculty. Because why is my HVAC instructor going to continue to work for my wages when they can leave and go a couple of miles down the road and make 93,000?
0: And maybe more than that with the experience.
1: So we have to start recognizing these high wage trades and knowing their skilled craft and pay them accordingly, or that's our problem. We're going to have major challenges in keeping and retaining our faculty. But we're talking about it, and that's the most important thing, is that we're talking about it internally now, trying to address how can we support. Because our tuition at CLTCC has not gone up in 11 years. $2,500 for a semester is amazing. And most of our students, 77% of our population is on federal Pell Grants.
0: Wow.
1: But there's also other funds available for individuals to cover their cost of instruction for training. You know, we're talking about, think about the students that are in high school now.
0: Mm-hmm.
1: Those juniors, they can get an associate degree and be ready for the most competitive jobs in our region at 18. Or if individuals are ready to take on that training now, they will be ready with additional skills for this opportunity.
0: So when is the plant expected to be up and going?
1: Well, right now it's being in under construction.
0: It's being
1: so
0: built.
1: So you're looking at, if you're ready, we have programs as short as 16 weeks that we can start supporting our communities with, and funds to support their tuition. So individuals can apply online for free, and we can get them into a program so they can start working on these construction sites right now.
0: Wow. So Heather, do you think that because this area has been so low on the poverty scale that people are having a hard time processing these jobs that just sounds so big?
1: I think we've lowered our expectations. We've been disappointed so many times that maybe it's just we don't believe it. It's too good to be true. And that's why I think the Richland Parish project is kind of that aha moment. And I bet that check, You know, that's another thing. You hear about all the things, but then are they really going to get paid?
0: Right.
1: And for that check to come through the mail and those teachers be able to open that $51,000 bonus check, or the parents to be able to open a $17,000 check, is real. That's tangible. That's something they could truly cash in the bank and said, okay, because of the tax revenue received in the parish.
2: That's how they got the raises?
1: That's how they got their raises. That much tax revenue was increased. So the biggest time in the history of Richland Parish, and they saw it. They saw the tangible results. It wasn't just them seeing dirt being moved. It's they felt it, and it became real. We need to feel that, but we also need to have some faith. Like if you drive to Boyce and see the construction site underway, know it's coming, and believe it. But what I'll tell you is 98% of our students already get placed in jobs. So individuals that are underskilled, we can get them to the next level right now regardless. We're still working with existing plants because that's the reality. So many of our industry partners, just like I'm fearful, they're fearful that they're going to lose their employees too.
0: Right.
1: So they are having to step up their game. So,
0: and their pay structure.
1: Exactly. Because they want to remain competitive. They want those loyal employees to stay loyal to them. And they're wanting to go ahead and grow right now while they say, well, I can offer you a job right now. So what we're doing to support most of our local and current industries is providing apprenticeship models, which is earn while you learn. We will get you a job while you're still in college, making a good sizable wage, making $17 an hour while you're still in college. Because we also understand that the average age of our student at CLTCC is 27 years old. That's a person with a family most of the time, wow. Right? Mm-hmm. That's somebody who may have a few kids. They can't just walk away from their job and come to school full time. So if we can put them in an apprenticeship model, get them paid. Matter of fact, it's not just getting them paid. It's getting them paid with benefits.
0: Wow.
1: People don't understand the value of medical health care. And those benefits matter. So Roy O. Martin has really stepped up their game with the apprenticeship model that we're rolling out for them. And those students will work part-time, but be able to receive those benefit packages. So it's a great model to have, but they're just getting ready for this boom.
0: Wow. And the boom is coming. It's really here.
1: It's up to us to be prepared. So we don't miss out, because I promise, just like our citizens have driven to the offshore rigs, Texas is not far away and they don't mind driving. So when you look at some of these big, massive projects in Texas, our dear friend who is a community member in construction, he said there's three large Louisiana construction companies doing the work in Texas. It's time to get them home and have our jobs at home.
0: And so tell people how they can connect with CLTCC.
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0: There it is. Dr. Heather Poole, we appreciate you.
1: Thank
0: and
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0: All the work that you're doing.
1: We love it. Thank you.
0: Indeed. Hey, everybody, stay on point. We'll be back after this.
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0: Hey, everybody. We want to thank all of our guests this morning. We want to thank, of course, Al Turner, Turner & Turner Contracting. We want to thank Dr. Gary Jones at LACVT. A lot of information. We always say knowledge is powerful, but it only becomes powerful, DC, when we use it.
1: Absolutely, Carlette. I just want to put the people on notice. We're in talks right now. We're doing another men's show on Friday. I'll have more information on it tomorrow, so make sure you tune in. Also, more information about the NAACP will be coming up. Y'all just stay tuned, and we're going to keep you abreast of what's happening. As a matter of fact, the Friday show that I'm trying to put together is going to be talk about the situation that happened in the city with the city police and the young man. And we want to kind of have some brothers come in and give their two cents on it. We're going to do some philosophizing on it.
0: All right. We also want to thank Dr. Heather Poole from CLTCC, Central Louisiana Technical Community College, and how important it is to know that there are some huge investments that are here and that are available. We need to get ourselves in position. You know why we do it. It's simple. We love you. God loves us all. Even more than that, don't forget to love yourself, love somebody else, and remember to join us at 9 o'clock, WNTC Fox 48, for On Point Talk, the Carlette Christmas Show. Stay safe, stay well, and stay here, because coming up next is the unstoppable Wade Hampton.

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0: Hampton.
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0: Lord have mercy. We're off to a good start. It's the Wednesday morning edition of the Unstoppable Wade Hampton Show. You just heard Brenda Jefferson along with Sam Franklin and bless your name. Well, family, it's time. The Unstoppable Wade Hampton Show is here. We've got fresh grace, fresh strength, and fresh favor all over this radio station. So we're going to walk into this Wednesday lifted and unstoppable, and we're going to begin with Scripture. That's always a good place to start, isn't it? Hallelujah. On the 16th day of September, our verse of the day is Isaiah 41 and 13. Isaiah chapter 41, verse 13. I'm going to read from the Classic Amplified version of the Bible. Here's what it says. Isaiah 41, 13. For I, the Lord, your God, hold your right hand. I am the Lord who says to you, fear not. I will help you. Well, it's good news. And with that being said, let's pray. Father God, thank you for being the God who holds our right hand and steadying us when life gets to shaking us, and you lift us when fear tries to whisper in our ears. And you are the one who reminds us that your help is not delayed, it's not denied, nor is it distant. Today we stand in the strength of your promise. We know that you will help us, you will guide us, and you will cover us as your word declares. And it's in Jesus' name we pray. Amen. Well now, I hope that you agreed with that. I do have a question to ask you. And, you know, we like to have some fun. You know, it's a wonderful thing when we get together and praise the Lord. And, you know, God wants us to enjoy our lives, right? So let's enjoy this. Here's our question of the day. Tell me, which would you rather? A beach vacation or a quiet mountain cabin getaway? Which is your preference? A beach vacation or a quiet mountain cabin getaway? Both of them sounds pretty good. But which one would you prefer? You can reach me at 318-484-2500. If you're outside the local calling area, it's toll-free. 1-877-464-2500. Which would you rather have, a beach vacation or a quiet mountain cabin getaway? Call me and let me know. And while you're working on that, we've got some Fresh Start Worship, Joanne Rosario, Octavia's coming up, plus some Tamela Mann. You don't want to miss it. It's here, right now, on the Unstoppable Wade Hampton Show on KAYT, KQJOFM, the Every Generation Station.
1: That was fast. Now here's another hit.

FM.com. A little earlier, I asked the question, which would you rather, a beach vacation or a quiet mountain cabin getaway? And I got a phone call from one of my dedicated listeners who shall remain nameless. And she said that she doesn't go anywhere, so she wouldn't want either one. I said, not even if it was just given to you? And she says, no. She wants to stay at home, which is her right. Hallelujah. So I'm asking the rest of y'all, the people who do go places, would you rather a beach vacation or a quiet mountain cabin getaway? Either one sounds really good to me. So, let me know what you

0: sit at the front of our virtual classroom. Name the Philistine king of Gath, who David fled to twice for protection from Saul's wrath. That's a long clue. Name the Philistine king of Gath, to whom David fled twice for protection from Saul's wrath. Was that king Abishai? Was it Ziklag? Was it Achish? Or was it Jachin? Abishai, Ziklag, Achish, or Jachin? Which one of those kings did David go to get away from Saul? 1 Samuel 27:2 is where you're going to find the answer. You go look that up and then look me up at 318-484-2500. Toll free 1-877-464-2500. And I got to let you know how much I appreciate you guys being here. Name the Philistine king of Gath to whom David fled twice for protection from Saul's wrath. Is it Abishai? Is it Ziklag? Is it Achish? Or is it Jachin? 1 Samuel 27:2. You work on that. We're going to work on some great music coming up after the break. Got Kenny Lewis in One Voice, brand new Kirk Franklin, Karen Clark Shear, Smokey Norful, The Choir Room, and Fred Hammond. It's all coming up, coming at you next.
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One more time. 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I need a witness up there. 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
0: Can somebody in here say it?
1: Thank.
0: Somebody say,
1: Lord, I thank you.
0: Looking
1: back, now I can say,
0: I can say,
1: thank you for everything.
0: We're not finished yet. We're not finished, church. I just want to say,
1: thank.

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3: Antioch. For God speaks reality, and what he says will be, it will be. Because God is faithful, he is loyal and true. God is just, morally right and fair. For God knows all our story. He is a compassionate God who relates and sympathizes to all of the things that we have done and doing in life. That's some stuff we're still doing. You know, them little white lies that we call jokes. Thou shalt not bear false witness. My brothers and sisters, God is compassionate, forgiving, and he sympathizes with the stuff that we do. Even when we think we're right. There's none right but the fuck. All right. And then as believers, we praise him for what he has done. He created it all, the world. He is the giver of life. He provides help for us and forgiveness for our sins. God is our creator. He made us. He gives us life, breath, strength, and every blessing that we enjoy today. And true worship always lead us to see God as he truly is. You can't be the same when you've had an encounter with Yahweh, Adonai. You cannot be the same when you have been exposed to the past, the present, and the future. You know the past because historically it is written in the Torah or his word. You will, okay, let's go back. You will know the truth when it's written in the Pentateuch. Oh, can I share more with you? You will know the truth when it's written in the first five books of the Bible. And so God is simply saying, I want you to know me and I want you to see what I'm up to because I know where and where this thing will ultimately lead us to. It will not lead to the end. It will lead to the beginning because there's always beginnings with God. There is no end with him. He is the Alpha, the Omega, the first, the last, the beginning and the end. And when we think about all the things that he has declared for us, there is an eternity and there's no end to eternity because God is in control. I need to stop and ask the question this morning. Do we see God for who he truly is? He woke you up this morning. He put food on your table. He put clothes on your back. He has given you health and strength. The way we walk, the way we talk, he is responsible for it all. How can we not know who he truly is? Secondly, the reason worship matters is because worship changed our heart. Yes. Worship changes our heart. The heart, Brother Pollock, is the center of our emotion. What comes out of us is a product of our heart. So if my heart got junk in it, that's going to come out of me. If my heart got animosity in me, that's going to come out of me. because all that stuff is emotion. But if my heart have love, compassion, and peace, that will come out of me too. Because God is simply trying to change us, because we will all look like him, but we can all look like him if we are rebirthed or spiritually born again. Romans 12 and 1 says, I beseech you, therefore. Whenever you see the word therefore, you see what it is there for. I beseech you, therefore, brethren, by the mercies of God, that ye present your body a living sacrifice, holy and acceptable to God, which is your reasonable service, not a debt sacrifice. A death sacrifice ain't pleasing God. A living sacrifice is what God is after. When we walk and embrace one another, when we talk to one another, when we pray for one another, when we feed one another, that's a living sacrifice. And when my sacrificer impresses God, he blesses us. Not because we're good, but because he's gracious. God's unmerited favor, or God's inexhaustible supply of goodness, or God's redemption at whose expense? Christ. It was Christ who did it for us. He did it all. All to him we owe. Sin left a crimson stain. There's some stains in all of our lives. Romans 3:23 says, all have and come short of the glory of God. And so it suggests to all of us that there's some stuff that we need to clean up. But you can't clean it up if you don't have a relationship. If you can't worship him. If you can't praise him. That's something I can't stop praising. You know, I don't ever get nothing right. I start with Rock of Ages and I may go with Amazing Grace. But whatever it is, I will try to sing something sometime, because my worship is real. And if your worship is real, you will exalt the Lord and praise him and magnify him, because he's worthy of all praise, he is worthy of all honor, and he is worthy of all glory. I can't hold my peace. Some have said it don't take all of that. But I have to beg the difference, because I know where I came from. I know you know where you came from. And I ask everybody to look where you are today and know that God is your water when you are thirsty. He is your food when you're hungry. He is your shelter in a time of storm. Check yourself out, because he is the one that it can do exceedingly abundantly more than we could ask or think. That's who we serve. That's the God that we serve. So what does reasonable service mean? Believers become living sacrifice by refusing to conform to the worldly value. There's a man walking around trying to take over the world, putting his name on everything. I don't even have to call his name. His name is representative of who he is. But God knows him. God loves him. But God will judge him, because God said that ain't going to work, because in the beginning God created. He didn't let man do it. He said, I'm doing this. You got nothing to put your name on if I didn't give it to you. And when we get to heaven, God gonna tell us the story of how he did it. I shared with a Bible study that when those angels came before him, those sons of God, that was a bad one that came with him. And he stood up there and God said, have you considered my servant Job?
4: Yeah.
3: Have you considered DT? Because I'm gonna let him do some things. But he don't know who I am. God is moving. He's changing. He's getting a church ready. Are you ready? My brothers and sisters, by refusing to conform to worldly values and instead of being transformed by the renewing of our mind through God's word. This word is life-changing and life-sustaining. If you read it, it will change you. I have never seen a man read this word and not be changed. My brothers and sisters, God is active. And God's word is transformative. And that means it is a positive change. You can't be transformed and have a negative change not reading his word. His word is transformative. It creates a positive change, a positive outlook in your life. You don't act the same way anymore. You don't do the same things anymore. When God's word is transformative, it impacts you eternally in your spiritual man. I wonder why they're saying that the Spirit of the Lord is upon me. My brothers and sisters, we no longer live like the world because we have now been changed. For worship is not only what we say, worship is also how we live our lives. You can't worship God and live any kind of way. I ain't going to the casinos. Hello. I can put more money in a slot, but I can't put nothing in the... But I love the Lord and... But Marchville and... Where's that other place down the road? Yeah. If you can't put something in the Lord's house, why would you put something in the man's house? And I know it's your money, but is it really? He owns the silver as well as the gold. God owns the silver as well as the gold. Cattle on a thousand hills belong to him. He owns it all. He is maker, the creator, the sustainer of all things. For the earth is the Lord. Thank you, Holy Spirit. And the fullness thereof, the world and they that dwell therein. For he founded it upon the sea and established it upon the flood. Who shall ascend into the hills of the Lord, or who shall stand in his holy place? He that had clean hands and a pure heart, who have not lifted up his soul unto vanity, nor sworn deceitfully, he shall receive the blessing from the Lord and the righteousness of God of his salvation. This is the generation of them that seek him, that seek thy face, O Jacob. Now he said, lift up your heads, O ye gate, and be ye lifted up the everlasting doors, and the King of glory shall come in. Who is this King of glory? The Lord strong and mighty, the Lord mighty in battle. Lift up your heads, O ye gate, and be ye lifted up the everlasting doors, and the King of glory shall come in. Who is this King of glory? The Lord of hosts. He is the King of glory, and that's enough to give him praise for. And that's why we worship him, because he is the King, not man. I don't care how many billion you have. I don't even care about how many trillion you may have claimed and get. But you ain't going to take one of them with you.
5: Come on now.
3: Somebody else going to spend it and somebody else going to party. Only what you do for our Lord God will last. My brothers and sisters, there's a story of a man who struggled with anger. He became angry at work, angry at home, and even angry while even driving. And you see that now. Because as we retire, we drive a little slower and people are blowing at you. But after he began spending daily time worshiping God through prayer and reading scripture, he noticed something changing inside of him. This man became more patient, more forgiving, and now his condition did not immediately change, but his heart did change. The exterior man will look the same, but the interior man will change. That's why we must be born again, because the interior man has to.
6: 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If anything said today was encouraging to you, consider supporting the ministry by sending your tax-deductible love gift to the Antioch Missionary Baptist Church, 2308 Houston Street, Alexandria, Louisiana, 71301. Attention Media Ministry. Until next time, God bless you and keep you.
7: And we are back, ladies and gentlemen, boys and girls. A little bit earlier, we asked, which would you rather, a beach vacation or a quiet mountain cabin getaway? Here's what you had to say.
8: This is Rico from Jackson, Mississippi, and I prefer the beach because I can get a chance to put my foot in the sand and enjoy a beautiful sunset.
9: My name is Bobby Jean, and I'm from Alexandria, and I prefer a quiet mountain getaway because on the beach there may be sharks, but in the quiet mountain there should be no sharks, no. So I enjoy the quiet mountain getaway.
7: I've never heard of a shark on a beach, but you know, whatever. Praise the Lord. I just love the answers that I get, and I thank you guys for participating with me. We're just going to have some fun with that thing, all right? Let's turn our attention to the Bible quiz. Name the Philistine king of Gath to whom David fled twice for protection from Saul's wrath. Was it Abishai, Ziklag, Achish, or Jachin? 1 Samuel 27:2 tells us the answer is Achish. Achish is the correct response. And these are the students who are sitting up front. Rico from Jackson, Mississippi. Diane from Monroe. We also got Antoinette, Evelyn, and Julius online. They all said Achish, and that is the correct response. And if you said Achish as well, then good for you. You got it right. I do want to thank you for the privilege of your time today, and I'm looking forward to spending more of it with you tomorrow following On Point Media, the Carlette Christmas Show with David and Carlette. In the meantime, remember this, there are two kinds of people in the world, those that think they can and those that think they can't. And you know what? They're both right. Now, which of them are you? Hey, make sure you keep the dream alive. Keep praying, keep positive, and keep the peace. And above all, stay unstoppable. And if you're a go-getter, keep going to get it. You may not get it all in one day, but one day you will get it all. So until we meet again, love yourself, love each other, and enjoy your life. And enjoy the rest of the Unstoppable Wade Hampton Show. Oh, we've got a good one for you lined up right here. On the way, got some brand new Dwayne Harvey, along with Dashanika Wright, some Clay, Corinne Hawthorne, Titus Showers, too. After 11 o'clock, great ministries, wonderful music, too, all afternoon long for you and your family to enjoy. And then tonight, you'll have the pleasure of having Greg Phillips step into your living rooms and wherever you happen to be, at work, in your cars, at 6 o'clock. I'll see you right back here, 9 a.m. tomorrow morning. Be blessed. We'll see you then.
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2: Amen. Proverbs chapter number 6. Amen. Amen. Proverbs chapter number 6, and I'm debating on whether I should just read verse 1 through 8 because some stuff that leaped up at me in a couple of verses. I was going to just read 6, 7, and 8, but we're going to probably, let's just go on and read all 8 verses to be on the safe side. Preach what I read what I preach. Amen. Amen. Proverbs chapter number 6. This series is Wisdom for Life. It's what God has put in my spirit. We need wisdom just for living, just for life, right? Yeah. Amen. And it is a blessing that God's word gives us that. You don't have to go and buy the New York Times bestseller. You can just buy the bestseller of all time, the Bible. Amen. Amen. When you have Proverbs chapter number 6, you're looking at verse 1, say, I have the word, and I'm ready to receive it. Amen. Proverbs chapter 6, verse 1 says, my son, if thou be surety for thy friend, if thou hast stricken thy hand with a stranger, thou art snared by the words of thy mouth, thou art taken with the words of thy mouth. Do this now, my son, and deliver thyself when thou art come into the hand of thy friend. Go, humble thyself, and make sure thy friend. Give not sleep unto thine eyes, nor slumber to thine eyelids. Deliver thyself as a roe from the hand of the hunter, and as a bird from the hand of the fowler. Go to the ant, thy sluggard. Consider her ways, and be wise. Which have no guide, overseer, or ruler, provided her meat in the summer and gather her food in the harvest. Amen. May God add a blessing to those his doers of his word. The grass wither, the flower fade, but the word of God stands forever.

0: Amen. Amen. And we will see how this message, it may not be what you, you know, what you had came to get. You know, if you needed an emotional lift, I don't know if this is going to lift you emotionally, but it will help you spiritually. Amen. Amen. But I want to use, again, the theme of the series that I'm in here is Wisdom for Life. But this particular message, the subtitle would be Consider the Ant. Amen. Consider the Ant. Amen. Y'all with me?
1: Amen.
0: The book of Proverbs, again, I told you on last week how it's written by Solomon. Basically, Hezekiah put this book, had the scribes put this book together because of the wisdom of Solomon and what they got from Solomon's life. Solomon was so wise. He wrote 3,000 new right off the top of his head, or as the young folks say, off the dome. He could quote 3,000 Proverbs. 3,000. And, you know, I always say, you know, we probably can't get 2 or 3 out of, you know, right off the dome. We got to think about it. Solomon was wise. His life, what he knew was evident in his life because he had peace on all sides. He didn't have to war with anybody. He had prosperity in his life. He didn't have to worry about his enemies trying to kill him, all that stuff. Solomon didn't have to worry because he had such wisdom. When he was a child, he didn't ask for riches. And that's where we go wrong. We always want money. You know, he didn't ask for that. He said, Lord, just give me wisdom on how to deal with people. When we learn how to deal with people, then we can have prosperity and peace in our life. Amen. And so God said, because you didn't ask for money and riches and power, you know, all of that, he said, I'm going to give you wisdom, and that's going to bring you all of that stuff that you didn't ask for. Now, some things we don't have to ask God for, but when we get wisdom, he said he gives us wisdom. When we get wisdom, we ought to seek wisdom out. But sometimes we, you know, the things that we see, especially on social media, on television, and the people that we follow, you got to understand it's the reason why they say follow and follow back. You got to know who you following. Amen. Are we followers of Christ or are we followers of, you know, whatever? So anyway, but Solomon, I'm a follower today of Solomon. You know, I clicked on his account and I'm following him because he has some wisdom that I need in my life. And you know one thing about a person who seeks out wisdom, you're never too old to gain it. A person who is ever learning and ever coming into wisdom and understanding is a person that's going to grow. I don't care how old you get 90, 100 years old. And I often tell this story. I remember talking to one of my cousins, Deacon Elisha Gay. He told me he was 93 years old, and I would go see him and talk to him. He said, I learned something. I learned something every time you come up here. I said, you learned something from me? You know, you double my age or triple, you know. And he said, no, he said, I do. He said, if a person ever get too old or where they can't learn something, ain't no need for them being here.
1: Amen.
0: And that stuck with me. So no matter how old you get, you ought to want to learn something. You ought not think that you know it all. Because there's somebody that know more than you. Amen. But back to what I was saying here, he's talking to his son. And the idea that he's trying to present to us is that we must be sons of God. You know, if you're not a son, there's another word that you are. What did you say? DK said, for the sake of the children, I'll spell it. B-A-S-T-A-R-D. Now, the difference is this. A bastard cannot be taught and corrected by a father. But a son, no matter what the correction is and no matter what the father does, he's right back up under it, trying to learn what he can learn.
1: Amen.
0: That's and you know, we used to, you know, and I'm not, don't get me wrong here, I'm not trying to put the older preachers down, but they understood what they understood. But when you understand better, let me explain to you, when they would always talk about the bastard children, they didn't want to, you know, they didn't want to christen them in the church, all this kind of stuff. They didn't understand what the scripture really was talking about. It was not talking about children born out of wedlock. It was talking about people who would not be fathered. People who would not be fathered. In other words, they would not receive instruction and correction and understanding, but they wanted to just be a fool. Y'all with me still?
2: Amen.
0: And so when you're a son, the Bible says, and notice something, the Bible never says you'll be sons and daughters. The Bible says you'll be what? Sons. Because there's no male or female in the body of Christ. There is no gender. The Spirit has no gender. Let me share this with you. It says, I got somebody that's doubting what I'm saying. The Bible says that one of the names of God is El Shaddai, the Lord Almighty. Right? Y'all heard that before?
1: Amen.
0: El Shaddai. And what El Shaddai means, we always say it means the mighty God. Yeah. But did you know it really means the many-breasted one?
1: Yeah. Come on.
0: That's the true meaning. I'm just going to let that rest there. Selah.
2: All right.
0: Meaning he can feed us all at the same time. Yeah. Not only that, but he's strong enough. He is strong enough to carry us all at the same time. Y'all don't hear me?
1: Amen.
0: And so we can't get caught up in all this flesh stuff. We got to understand that what we understand is by the what? Spirit of God.
1: Yeah.
0: And so he says, my son, and the Bible says that we are all, Jesus has made us all what? Sons, if we would just believe in him. Right, he has the power to make us what? Sons.
1: Yes.
0: Right, and he said that in the book of Romans, he talks about us being sons or heirs of God. Right, and sonship has to do with inheritance and what you get from God, because we inherit the Holy Spirit through the death of Jesus Christ when we believe. And so he says, my son, those who listen to me, who follow me, who are born of me, who are born again. He said, be sure of your friend. Make sure of who you call your friend. It's wisdom. He says, if you have stricken hands with a stranger. Now, I didn't at first, a while back, I didn't understand that. But then I understood, if you strike hands with somebody, that means you shook hands and made a deal. If you in cahoots with somebody who you really don't know. You know, because sometimes we think that we know people. We think that we understand them. We think that because we root for the same team that we are all right. And we can agree with them. But he said, you better make sure of who you're agreeing with. Uh-huh. He said, because what you agree into verse 2, he said, what you're in agreement with, he said, it could come back and snare you.
1: Yeah.
0: Thou art snared by the words of your mouth. And thou art taken with the words of thy mouth. In other words, what you say, what you agree with, can get you in trouble.
2: All right.
0: Who you agree with can mess you up. So we got to make sure we agree with the Lord Jesus Christ. And if they ain't agreeing with what Jesus said, then we can't keep finding ourselves in agreement with it. Now, nowadays, we got people choosing sides regardless. They choose this side because I know somebody that's like this, or I know somebody that does that, and I'm agreeing with that. I can kind of see their point. You know what? I don't want to see your point now. I only want to understand. We got in all our getting, we have to get the understanding. Get the understanding. What is the understanding? It is understanding things the way God understands things. So be careful who you're shaking hands with. Be careful who you're in agreement with. Because when you make that vow of agreement, you can snare yourself. In other words, you can get caught up. That's what the word snare means, to be caught. You can be caught up because of what you said. See, sometimes we think people are our friends, and we talk to them, we tell them our secrets, and then they go and tell somebody, and then we're snared by the words of our own mouth. Y'all don't hear me here. This is word, wisdom for life now. And I'm going to try to get to the message, but I had to stop and pause at these verses because they wouldn't let me go bound. So we're snared by the words of our mouth. And then he says in verse 3, he said, do this right now. Right now, notice this, deliver thyself when I come into the hand of thy friend. And he says, go humble thyself and make sure of your friend. He said, you got to deliver yourself. When you come into the hand of your friend, when you put yourself in other folks' hands, you need to learn how to deliver yourself.
1: Amen.
0: You got to learn how to get out of their hand and put yourself in God's hand.
1: Amen.
0: Let me go on because I'll be all day. He said, humble yourself, because sometimes we get too proud to humble ourselves till we get out of the situation. You know, I'm, you know, You don't know who I am. But we have to humble ourselves to get out, get through a situation, get out of a situation. Don't be a fool. Humble yourself. All right, let me go on. He says, verse number 4, give not sleep to our eyes, nor slumber to our eyelids. In other words, don't go to sleep yet. Don't sleep on this stuff. Be wise. Verse 5, he said, but deliver thyself as a roe out of the hand of the hunter and as a bird from the hand of the fowler. In other words, he's telling us, he said, don't waste any time. As soon as you sense them about to do you, you need to move. As soon as there's a sign, a signal, a snap of a branch that don't seem right, you know, I don't know if anybody ever been deer hunting, but sometimes you ain't got to do nothing. But if a deer, they'll just be looking around, and if they just get a little whiff of something, they just take off. I ain't looking to see who it is. I ain't trying to find out what it was, but I'm out of here. I don't want to know what's behind me, but I'm gone. That's what he's saying here. He said, don't waste time trying to figure it out who did what. But you know, when somebody is trying to do something, we think they're trying to be mischievous and do some mischief to us. We go try to find out who said it, who did it, who's all in cool. He said, don't even look to find out. Just leave it alone. Because when you try to dig it up, you start trying to find out now who you got to go fight. All you want to fight. Who you going to fight? Everybody? Because let me tell you the truth. Everybody talked about you. So you can't fight everybody. I'm telling you, everybody passed that bit of gossip about you. You mad with the world? All right. And a bird from the hand of the fowler. Bird won't even let you get too close to him, dude. We need to watch who and what we let get close to us. All right. This is wisdom for life. All right? Y'all with me?
3: Yeah.
0: And so we have to learn how to deliver. And the thing, look at what he said. He said, deliver yourself. Because some people, they are there to be, they are opportunists, and they only see you as an opportunity.
4: Yes.
0: What they can get out, see, when they see you, they don't see your good heart. They see what they can get out of you.
3: Yeah.
0: They want what they can get out of that good heart. Some people are just opportunity, and you got to know this. The devil is an opportunist. He waits on an opportunity to get you, to snare you, to hold you, to get you in a position. And he said that you need to deliver yourself. Now, we've been praying for God to deliver us, and God said it's in your power. Now, the one thing God will do once we get ourselves in a mess and we mess it all up, the Bible said that he will provide a way of escape. But he's saying before you get into that position, deliver yourself. Amen. All right. So verse, let's go on. And now here's the message. That was just the prelude to it. Here's the message. Verse six, says, go to the ant, thy sluggard, and consider her ways and be wise, right? And we need to learn to consider the ant. So he's still talking to us about wisdom. He said, you don't have to make deals with people to try to get by, to try to gain things. You don't have to try to friend people. You know, we try to network so we can make it, you know. And you know what? Preachers are the world's worst. We try to network so we can become somebody. We want to be something so bad that we don't mind networking with the devil. We'll network with false prophets and whoever else we can network with so that we can become something. So we can have a bunch of people at our church. So, you know, we'll go visit people who practice witchcraft and voodoo and all. I'm trying to tell you. So we can think that people like our ministry. When had it not been enough that God ordained us to do something and just do it? So he said, go to the ant. Go to the ant, sluggard, and consider her ways. We have to understand that he don't want us to be sluggards. He don't want us to be slothful, especially in business. But you know what? And let me make sure. We're all African-American in here. We are real slothful when it comes to business. We don't like to pay our bills on time. Because we done shook hands with a stranger who we didn't know, and now we got to pay all that interest. Think about that when you buy a car. Think about it when you buy a car. You shake hands with that salesman. He shake your hand when you get there. He shake your hand when you leave. But did you check the interest rate before you left? You're snared. But don't be lazy. Read the fine print. Y'all still with me? Read the fine print, because the fine print will cost you later. You're snared by the contract that you signed, that you agreed to. Now, he talked about the ant. He says, now when it comes to this, we he's talking about going out and finding people, make them your friend and all this stuff. But then what a friend we have in Jesus. We need to make sure that our friend, look, even though we have a friend in Jesus, we need to make sure that Jesus is our friend. Y'all still with me here? Oh, we can sing the, oh, what a friend we have in Jesus. But I like to sing, oh, what a Jesus I have in my friend. Because if I got Jesus in my friend, I ain't got to worry about the backstabbing. If I got Jesus in my friend, I don't have to worry about any mischief. I don't have to worry about any deception. Y'all still with me today? I won't be here for Bible says some teaching. He says that we need to go to the ant, and the reason he said that is because we should not be slumbering and being a sluggard about things, hoping that somebody will do things for us and not press our way to make it happen. Amen? But look at what he says. Consider their work. Consider them. And when we consider the ant, we have to look at their work. We consider his work because they work and they don't fight. Yeah. Ain't nobody hardly say amen now. They work in partnership. Y'all with me here? They work, and this is the church. We must learn to work in partnership. They work in love, right? They work together, and not only do they work together, but check it out, they walk together. You don't ever see one ant trying to get in front of the next ant. They know that we'll get there when we're supposed to. Y'all still with me? They walk together. They work together. And the Bible tells us this. How can two walk together except they what? We can't be yoking up with folks we don't really agree with. Amen. Just so we can get by. So we can get what we... You know what? You're going to get that regardless. With or without them. As Abraham, the Bible says that when Abraham, when he went and helped Sodom and Gomorrah and Lot, that when he defeated their enemies, they wanted to bless him. He said, no, I don't need you to bless me. Keep it, because I don't want no man saying that they made Abraham great. In other words, Abraham had confidence that, look, ain't nobody else going to say this but God, that he made me great. Even though he still was struggling, he didn't have everything. He didn't even have his son yet, but guess what? He said that you're not going to be able to say you made me great, because I know my destiny and God is going to make me great. The greatest I can be is when I'm in God. Y'all still with me? We got to walk together and agree. We have to work together. We got to work in agreement. And the thing about an ant, let's look at the scripture here. He says that the ant, he said, consider ways and be wise, which have no guide, verse 7, and no what? Overseer. The ant works from an inner motivation, not out of supervision. Some of us won't do anything until somebody tell us.
2: Amen.
0: Y'all with me? Some of us won't do the right thing until somebody say, you know, that's wrong. The ant has an inner motivation that they know that I got to do this, and I don't need somebody to tell me to do it. I don't need somebody to push me to do it. Young people, you got to have an inner motivation. You can't wait for somebody to tell you. Y'all listen to me back there. Y'all, you got to have an inner motivation. You can't wait for somebody to push you and make you do something and tell you that it's the best thing for you and keep telling you it's the best thing for you, and you don't even realize that they got your best interest. But, you know, it's good for parents to push them. It's all right. But they got to have that motivation. You know, if you don't have an inner motivation, then you won't progress, on, not even on your job. You won't promote. Amen. You can't wait for somebody to tell you, well, here, do this. If you ain't got nothing to do, learn something.
2: Right.
0: Read something. You know, I hate seeing young people posting on Facebook and Instagram bored. Yeah. Bored. Find something.
2: Right.
0: Read something.
1: Yep.
0: Do something.
1: Amen.
0: Offer some help to somebody.
1: Amen.
0: Y'all with me still?
2: Yes.
0: He says, which have no God, no overseer or ruler. He tells us to go to the ant. Who have no God, no overseer, no ruler. Ain't nobody got to make them do nothing. And you know what? We got to make people do stuff.
1: Yeah.
0: We got to make them do. We got to make, you know, and it wouldn't be so, you know what? Some of the preachers wouldn't be so manipulative if people would just give like they're supposed to.
2: Amen.
0: Yeah, I don't ask nobody for nothing. But I'm just saying, if you just did what you were supposed to do. The preachers, they wouldn't be on TV talking about every time they end their message. If you just give $19.99, $199.99, they wouldn't be asking you for that all the time. Sow into this anointing to make you give. Okay. Y'all still with me here?
1: Yeah.
0: They don't fight. Ants, have you ever seen two ants fighting? Never. And listen, growing up, I watched everything. I watched ants, birds. I love to watch birds. And I never saw an ant fight. I never saw ants in a brawl. They never rioted in their colony. They ain't burned no ant stores up. Y'all with me still? Can I talk like this today? They didn't steal from, one ant didn't steal a piece of bread from another ant. Huh? They work in love. They work in love. They don't steal from one another. They don't fight one another. They don't try to outdo one another, get ahead of one another. They wait in their course, in their turn, to do the job that they're supposed to do. They all have assignments. They know what they're supposed to do. And you know what? They ain't worried about if somebody else ain't doing it. They ain't worried about the ant that got off the beaten path.
2: Right.
0: They're going to stay on the path and keep rolling.
1: Amen.
0: Amen.
1: Amen.
0: You have soldier ants. Check this out. They have soldier ants, and these ants, they will protect the colony.
2: Right.
0: They will bite and fight whatever, whoever. I don't care how big it is.
2: Right.
0: If it's a horse, they'll bite him.
2: Yeah.
0: Y'all with me? And the other thing that those soldiers ants do, you know what they do? They kill any ant that ain't working. Take them out. I know y'all didn't come for this today. And so they do all of this, and they work in harmony. And the thing about an ant, you know what? Not one ant by itself don't scare you. One ant by itself don't make, you see that ant, and you might kill it and whatever. It don't bother you. But you let it be a bunch of them. Not just you, but your dog, your cat, everybody getting out of the way. If you got more than one ant. He said, go to the ant. Consider her ways. If we work together, I don't care how big the problem is. I don't care how big the government is. I don't care how big the situation. I don't care how racist they are. Y'all see what I'm saying? If we work together, whatever it is, doesn't have to be in it, but whatever it is, if we work together, we can put fear, we can strike fear in the heart of whatever's holding us back.
1: Yes.
0: I wish y'all stay with me today.
1: Yes.
0: One ant may not do it. The Bible said one could put 1,000, but two what? 10,000. If we would work together, we could make some progress.
1: Yes.
0: Amen.
1: Amen.
0: I'm trying to get there, y'all. Y'all bear with me. Y'all bear with me. Let me tell you about this driver ant. This driver ant, whenever he on the move, he will make snakes, elephants, tigers, lions. He will make them get out of the way because they don't want to feel the sting. Isn't there something? If we would just, and he on a path that he ain't going to turn from. If you notice, ants don't turn. they don't turn. They don't, you know, they don't, they just, you know, whatever the path is, and you can't even see, it's invisible. You can't even see the path that they on. But they know what path to go. Isn't that something? And some folks can't see your path. They don't know where you're going. But the Bible said he leads us in the paths of righteousness for his name's. Y'all with me today? They can't see your path, but God has you on the path. They don't understand why you get up and pray 5 a.m. They don't understand why you come to church on Sunday and Thursday or Wednesday. They don't understand why you do some of the things that you do, and maybe they can't see what you see. So don't be frustrated when they don't understand you and don't see what you see, because God has put you on a path that only you and other ants or other Christians like you know. The world's not going to understand your path. So quit trying to get them to understand you and accept you and believe in you, because they won't believe in you. Not until we bite them. Not until we invade their place. You know, and the thing about an ant, they'll come and take over. Wherever they go, they're going to build this mound. They're going to take over. He said, consider the what? The ant. They're powerful together. The church can be powerful if we work together. Not only is the ants' work a partnership, but the ants' work is productive. It is a work of wisdom, right? The ant, we got to consider their wisdom. Amen? And so when we consider their wisdom, look at what he says. When he starts talking about their wisdom, he starts to talk about, he says, that which provided meat in the summer, gather her food in harvest. In other words, the ant knows that it's going to come a time where I might not have something that I can just go pick up and get. It comes a time, the ant knows that winter is coming, and we got to go deeper underground. Y'all don't hear me? And so we got to take something with us so that we'll be prepared for later, and not just for us, but for the unborn ants. The wisdom of the ant. But how many of us do stuff to make sure that our children are prepared? Okay, all right. I'm picking at you now, right? He knows the winter is coming. And a man should know the seasons of his life.
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6: Circling the globe with the glory of the gospel, this is the Movement of Christ broadcast, featuring the teaching ministry of Dr. John E. Montgomery II. 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
7: Turn your Bibles, if you will, to Psalms number 107. Psalms number 107. And I just want to lift out one verse of scripture in your hearing. Psalm number 107 and verse 20. And it simply says, He sent His word and healed them and delivered them from their destructions. May the Lord add a blessing to the reading and the hearers of His holy word. He sent His word and healed them and delivered them from their destructions. This verse is laden with principles that is helpful for the people of God to hear and to understand. One of the things that I am grateful for in the text is the fact that God packaged this precious present and sent it deliberately to us. So we, the believers, the whosoever wills, have received from God this present in the form of His word. Now, when I begin to talk about this, it's, of course, something that's familiar to many of us, but I'm hoping in the midst of my sharing this that God, through His Spirit, will give new insight, new revelation concerning not only this text, but the understanding thereof. Because when the word says He sent His word, it's important to recognize that when we look at this word in the larger context, there's several things that we see. First of all, God sent His holy writ, His word in written form. In the Greek, the word is called Biblios, which is a small collection of books. Translated into our English word, Bible. In this small collection of books, there are 39 small books in the Old Testament and 27 books in the New Testament that God packaged and bundled up in a present and gave to mankind. In it, in the first five books of the Old Testament, called the books of the law or the Pentateuch, you will find Genesis, Exodus, Leviticus, Numbers, and Deuteronomy. You will find God sharing His character and man's conduct code. You'll see that God gives him the covenant and commandments for him to adhere to. God sets the order, but there are so many other things that God does throughout these five books. And in these 39 books, God gives us such things as poetry and psalms and history and wisdom, etc., etc., etc., to fill us in on the things that are and were historically important to God. But inclusive of that is the creation of man and man being created in the image of God. And understanding who we are is vitally important to understanding who He is. And so, my brothers and sisters, when you begin to recognize when the Bible says He sent His word, it is so much for us to understand that not only did He send His written word, but He sent His word personified in the person of Jesus Christ. St. John chapter 1 says, In the beginning was the Word, and the Word was with God, and the Word was God. The same, talking about the Word, was with him in the beginning. Now let's skip on down to verse 14 in that first chapter. And listen at what it says, just to help you understand that the written Word became the living Word. And the Word was made flesh and dwelt among us. Listen, and we beheld his glory, the glory as of the only begotten of the Father, full of grace and truth. Now, when Jesus, the Word personified coming to life, came into flesh form, it was then the living Word. This living Word was what introduced the fullness of grace. You won't talk about amazing grace? It did not happen till Jesus got here. And men have experienced the amazing grace of God because of his only begotten Son, the living Word named Jesus Christ. Are y'all with me? And so he says, John says, he's full of grace and truth. Now, even though he's full of grace, the grace is connected back to the Word. He's full of truth. In other words, everything that his grace is, his truth talks about. And everything his truth talks about, his grace is. And so they are inextricably tied together. Therefore, because of the amazing grace of God through Jesus Christ, everything that he said is true. And because we have that truth, we can hold on to the precious promises of God, because we know that he's not a man that he should lie, and therefore we have everything he said we have. We can do everything he said we can do. We will become everything he says we will become. I wish I had some folk talking to me. And so when you begin to recognize this Jesus, who is filled with grace and truth, came to planet Earth to present to us in living form the presence of God, so that the people of God will know how much God loves us. When the Word says he sent his Word, listen, that is the fullness of his Word, both written and living. Now, my brothers and sisters, if that's not loving you, tell me what is. Because God didn't have to do it like that. He could have sent angels down to do it and not bother his Son and cause his Son to go through all that he went through. But Matthew records that he came as a babe born of a virgin. Listen, with his name already prescribed as Jesus, who will save his people from their sins. God sent his Word so that we would know on earth that God loves us with an everlasting love. And he wanted to do something for his chiefest creation, mankind. Of all of the wonderful things that God's created, all of the wonderful things God made, man was his chiefest creation on planet Earth. That means I don't care what you feel like, what you look like, how you actually may be, what you've come to, in God's sight, you are special. You are precious. Don't let the devil tell you anything differently. God loved you so much so that he sent his Son to make way for you in every situation that this life brings against you. So look at this word now again. The Bible says he sent his word. Now we have the written and the living word. But what is the purpose for that word? I'm glad you asked. Listen, to heal you and me and every believer of whatever ails us. He sent his word, listen, and healed them. Now this word healed literally means complete healing. It literally means total and altogether wholeness in healing. Now I need us to see something, because I need you to use your sanctified imagination for just a moment and not lock God in a box. See, most times when we think about this word, and God sent his word and healed us, we're thinking about God simply sent his word to heal our physical bodies. Yes, he did send his word to heal our physical bodies, but if that's all we got out the word, we have been gypped. Satan has fooled us. He has caused us to miss the bounty of the healing that God sent by way of his word. Now keep in mind, when you think of his word, don't think just of the written word, think of the living word. Think of Jesus Christ on planet earth doing all of the various healings that he performed while he walked here on planet earth. That just touches the surface of the healings that this word came to provide. You see, if you begin to think of the Lord, the Lord's word as simply healing your body, and then many of you never express or experience the fullness of healing in the body, it would almost make you think that this is not so. But you need to recognize that you are a participant to the healing process, that you have a part to play in the process. But listen, God sent you what you need to be healed. Whether or not you're healed or not depends on you. Listen, he sent his word and healed them. Them who? That believed. There's a reason why he said he sent his word and healed them and not healed all. Does your word say and healed all? No, it doesn't say that. Because guess why? It's not going to heal all. Why? Because all are not believers. Don't confuse, listen, church folk with believers. He didn't say, and he sent his word and healed church folk. He didn't say, and he sent his word and healed those who were confessors of Christ. No, but for them, if you'd reference it, recognizes believers, those who believe in the word that he has sent, those who hold on to the word, those who apply the word. Listen, many of you got prescriptions from doctors that you don't take, and you still got issues. Just because you got the prescription don't mean it's going to work in your medicine cabinet. Am I helping anybody in the house? I don't like the way it make me feel. Well, sometimes it makes you feel worse before it makes you feel better, because it's fighting the diseases and the infections and the issues underneath the skin. And so, yes, along with that, you may feel bad sometime, but give it time to do what it do, and it ain't going to do it sitting in your medicine cabinet. Sometimes the prescription has to change. But you won't know it unless you at least participate. I know y'all don't want to hear this kind of preaching this morning, but listen here again. See, you have been sent the word, but the question is, what are you doing with the word? Because it's neatly typed in your Bibles. Now, wherever your Bible is, on your coffee table, on your bookshelf, on your dashboard, in your car, in your briefcase, wherever you got your Bible, that's where the word is. That's where the word is. Now, the question is, are you going to go into the word and get the prescription that God has provided to provide the healing that he meant for you to have as a believer? He sent his word. In other words, the word has already got all the power it needs to heal you. Do you have the faith to believe that that word has that kind of power? You see, one of the things about the New Testament church was, and why there were so many miracles, signs, and wonders, is because the people believed. They were excited about the healing potential and possibility of Jesus. That's why lines were long and, I mean, cities were packed and houses were packed, jammed when Jesus came to town or a healing ministry showed up anywhere, because those people believed that if they could touch, if they could hear, if they could be there, if they could be in the experience, that when they left there, they would not be the same. Same, that they were coming to get their healing, and when they left, they were going to be whole. And many times you heard Jesus says, your faith hath made you whole. Your faith. Yeah, he came to do it, but he needs you to mix your faith with what he came to do. And it happens when you participate in the process. Listen, God wants us to understand that he sent his word to heal the believer from everything that aches and ills us. So preacher, you say he sent his word and healed them. One of the things that you've got to recognize is that he wanted you to be made whole, which means that he did not want you just to have a surface healing where your symptoms show up on the skin, where they are seen or where they are felt, and then once you take a little medicine or put a little salve on or whatever, the symptoms go away, but the source is still there. And they come back later. That's not the kind of healing the Lord God wanted for you. He wanted you to be healed from the very core of that sickness. He wanted that eradicated and dealt with. And see, what you don't understand, because when he talks about healed, it's talking about wholeness. So again, it's not talking about simply removing symptoms and signs. It's talking about a total healing. So that you don't have, I'm not talking about stuff that then went into remission and come back again. I'm talking about removed. And that's the word, the power of the word that the Lord God sent to his people. But you have got to be a participant in the process. And so that means this. It means whatever is sick, connected to you as a believer, God sent his word to heal it. If it meant your body, he sent his word to heal it. If it meant your finances, he sent his word to heal your finances. If it's your marriage, he sent his word to heal your marriage. If it's your children, he sent his word to heal your children. If it's your situation on your job, he sent his word to heal your situation. If it's dealing with your enemies, he sent his word to heal your situation with your enemies. If it's your land, 2 Chronicles 7:14, if my people which are called by my name shall humble themselves and pray and seek my face and turn from their wicked ways, then will I hear from heaven and will forgive their sin and heal their land. His healing was not just for the body. Let me take it deeper. It was for the soul. The sin sick soul. That is the source of all your sicknesses. And only Jesus and his cross could save us. And having a sin sick soul. Listen, when the devil came against Adam and Eve in the garden, God told Adam, don't eat of this tree. He didn't tell Eve, don't eat of it. He told Adam because Adam was the head. The serpent, the devil, Satan, Lucifer, Slewfoot, whatever you call him, he got with Eve, and he showed Eve how beautiful the fruit was. And, you know, that was a conversation that ensued. And she said, oh, no, we can't eat off this tree because when we eat, we're going to die. The devil said, no, you're not going to surely die. It's just a play on words. It's semantics. He don't mean you're going to die. And so he said, this is delicious fruit. He just don't want you to have none. So she bit. It was good, tasty, all that. She said, oh, Adam, you got to try this. Adam said, where you got this from? She said, you know that tree that the Lord told us don't eat from? Devil say he just didn't want us to have none of that good fruit there. This is good stuff, Adam. Take a bite. But no, Eve, you know, Adam, take a bite. I eat it. Now, God told him that the moment he ate that fruit, he would die. Satan told him, not so. Who do you think was true? God. The moment Adam sinned, he died spiritually. Spiritually. It took a moment for that spiritual death to manifest into physical death. Physical death. Let me give you another simpler application. You pull a beautiful red apple off the tree. The moment you pull that apple off the tree, that apple has begun to die because you have removed it from its life-giving substance. Now, in your hand, it does not appear that that apple has started dying. It might be days, it might be weeks, and it might even last into months before you see the rottenness and the brownness and all of those things that come upon the flesh of the apple that show you that it is rotten and no good and dead from the inside. That's the same way it is with sin. See, when we sin, it's that sin-sick soul that God wanted healed, because any sickness that manifests itself in the body is directly connected with sin that's been committed in the body. And so listen at this. All sickness is not unto death. Because there are some things God permits to happen to teach lessons, to test folk, and to show his power in the midst of certain

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0: 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The Bible tells us that God gave some apostles, prophets.
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2: Hi, this is Dr. Sheila Hudson, president of Zeta Phi Beta Sorority Incorporated, Zeta Phi Zeta chapter. Our Fascinators and Fedoras 60th anniversary soiree will be happening on September 19th, which is right around the corner. I have my ticket. 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For more details, you can contact us at area code 318-266-7193. We hope to see you there.
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Okay, you guys, oh my gosh, I just have to say, this is a song I really love to hear. Like, seriously, every single time it comes on, I just get this little spark of joy.

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1: Hi, this is Dr. Sheila Hudson, president of Zeta Phi Beta Sorority Incorporated, Zeta Phi Zeta chapter. Our Fascinators and Fedoras 60th anniversary soiree will be happening on September 19th, which is right around the corner. 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

0: somebody and say, I done searched all over. 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
1: 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I'm not begging. 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
18: Every year, Christians are laying down their lives for Christ. 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As Paul wrote in Philippians, to live is Christ, and to die is gain. Still, we grieved at the voice of the martyrs when we heard that on July 1st, four gunmen pushed their way into the home of Muhammad Yusuf Bhatt and shot him to death. He was a friend and a vibrant voice, sharing Christ with Muslims in Kashmir for more than 15 years. He leaves behind a wife and three children. Will you join in prayer for the family and legacy of Muhammad Yusuf Bhatt? For more, go online to persecution.com.

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6: 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I have my ticket. 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
0: The first two books, The House Built on the Hill Can't Be Hid, and Oh No Man, Nothing But to Love Him, are available right now on Amazon in paperback or ebook, packed with twists, action, and scenes that hit like a movie. These stories pull you straight into the fire. And the heat doesn't stop there. The film version of The House Built on the Hill Can't Be Hid is already making noise across streaming platforms, with actress and singer Butta B. Rocker as Kate and Anthony Howard Jr. as Roger. 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The Kate and Roger series by John D. Hoffman. 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
4: Well. This is your friend, Prophet Jeremy Butler. Yes, revival is in the city. Yes, the revival is at the Word of Faith Kingdom Church. My God, the Lord is moving like never before. The Lord is meeting us, and I've got my supernatural miracles. Those that can and will catch a bus, catch a plane. I don't care if you ride on your son Hoover boy. You don't want to miss this miracle power of God that is at 4210 South McAlton Drive. Yes, in Alexandria, Louisiana. Yes, tonight at 7:30 p.m. My God, last night we danced, we shouted, we cried, and we rejoiced in the power of God. Well, I want to tell you tonight we're going a little bit higher in the realm of the Spirit. And God told me to pray and to prophesy for every person that will show up tonight. Yes, there's a kingdom mandate at the Word of Faith Kingdom Church where Dr. James Brodnick is the pastor. The address is 4210 South McAlton Drive and the great city of Alexandria, Louisiana. God has allowed me to mount up the sacred desk, and I said miracles, signs, and wonders is in total activation. Many of you have been through seasons where your money has been funny, your life has been in a strange place. But tonight, God said he's getting ready to break every demonic and witchcraft altar that was set against you and yours. Yes, I must pray with you, woman. Yes, I must pray with you, man, because God has a breakthrough with your name on it. Many of you have been in between seasons where the devil has been trying to fight against your obedience to God. And God spoke to me in my ear, and he said, this is your hour and your moment of a supernatural release. And this supernatural release has been called unto the divine order of God. For those that have an ear to hear what the Spirit is saying to the church, the Lord began to speak unto my sanctified spirit, and he said, tonight I am going to break your yes, ma'am, what you've been carrying has been too much. What you've been dealing with has put you in a place of overwhelmness. But God said tonight at 7:30 p.m., that he's going to break the curse. He's going to break the spell. He's going to break the witchcraft. He's going to break the blockage. So whatever you got to do, you got to cancel the appointment for this time. Join me tonight at 4210. South McAlton Drive. Yes, that address is again 4210 South McAlton Drive, where God is going to meet us at the Word of Faith Kingdom Church. Listen, my brother, this is your friend, Prophet Jeremy Butler. You see me on the Word Network. You see me on TV live all the way from New York. Yes, the prophet is in place all the way from New York. I come to pray and to prophesy. There's a woman that's listening right now. The devil been trying to tell you to give up. Turn that car around. And Jonas at the Word of Faith Kingdom Church. Tonight. Yes, at 4210 South McAlton Drive. I must lay my hands upon you. And I must pray the prayer of faith. And God immediately going to cause whatever been trying to attack you and to overwhelm you to lose you. Yes, there's somebody that's listening right now that's under the sound of my voice. You've been fighting against major major witchcraft. But God told me tonight that the witch is getting ready to die. There's somebody that's in the surrounding area. Those that's in Bunky, those that is in Concord, those that is in Monroe, you want to get there tonight to see the power of God. Yes, the prophet is in the great city. Yes, I am in the great city of Alexandria, Louisiana. Yes, that address is again 4210 South MacArthur Drive. I want to pray and to prophesy, and God move like never before. Have there ever been a time that you need a miracle? Tonight is it. Listen, my brother and my sister, God is calling you into a divine move of God. And God told me, said that your house has been in chaos. Your body has been under attack. Your finances has been at a standstill. Oh, come on here. Your life has been in shambles. But God said he's going to take your broken pieces and turn it to a masterpiece. Whatever you got to do, you got to get there. Yes, tonight. At 7:30 p.m., I'm going to be walking down the aisles, praying and prophesying, ministering to the people of God. For so much has took place. But God said tonight, we are going to step into a room full of miracles. My God. Yes, there's somebody right now. God is getting ready to fill your bank account up, my God, with millions and millions of dollars. There's somebody listening right now. He said, prophet, I need prayer. God said he's getting ready to give you favor concerning the IRS. Not only God going to give one of you favor, but I see the hand of God moving on some paperwork. And this is not any kind of paperwork, but this is going to be some major paperwork that God showed me concerning, my God, your citizenship and immigration. God is speaking to the prophet. Whatever you got to do, you got to get there to 4210 South MacArthur Drive in the great city of Alexandria, Louisiana. Without a morsel of bread upon my lips, I hear the Spirit of the Lord say that this is your hour, that the witchcraft is getting ready to break. This is your hour, that your house getting ready to release. This is your hour, that joy is coming back to your house. My brother and my sister, have I been in my face with God? God told me that there's 21 of you that got to get that to the Word of Faith Kingdom Church located at 4210 South MacArthur Drive. Yes, that is true. The Word of Faith Kingdom Church located at 4210 South MacArthur Drive, where Dr. James Broadneck is the pastor. My brother and my sister, as I begin to summon you in the realm of the Spirit, there's a supernatural miracle that's getting ready to hit somebody's body. There's a woman that doctors said they have done everything they can possibly do concerning your body. Get that tonight. There is a man right now, you've been in between seasons concerning your business, concerning your life, concerning your history. You need to come and stand before the prophet. And as I begin to pray, the Lord will begin to reveal. So whatever you need tonight, I want you to get there to the Word of Faith Kingdom Church, 4210 South MacArthur Drive. Catch a bus, catch a plane. I don't care if you ride on your son hoverboard. There is a miracle with your name on it. Have there ever been a time that you need God? This is the time. Have there ever been a time that you need God to open up the heavens? It is now. Have there ever been a time that you need some things to be turned around? It is now. Whatever you got to do, you've got to get that out. Feel the power of God. There's many of you that have been praying, and I heard God say that there shall be a miracle that is going to go before the people of God. So those that are listening, yes, you want to get there to the Word of Faith Kingdom Church located at 4210 South MacArthur Drive. Yes, that address is again 4210 South MacArthur Drive. Yes, the Word of Faith Kingdom Church tonight at 7:30 p.m. Yes, there's somebody listening right now. I said, prophet, I want you to pray for me. Prophet, I need a prophetic word. Prophet, I need to hear what the Lord is saying. God told me when I get off of this broadcast to go to that sanctuary today for 12:30, and I want you to pray for every person that needs prayer. Well, you said, prophet, I need to begin to connect with the prophet. I need the prophet to begin to minister to my situation. Well, my brothers and my sisters, you don't have to wait no longer. Well, I want you to call me at 318-754-0001. You say, I need to talk to the prophet now. Well, you need to call 318-754-0001. Oh, my God, that number is again 318-754-0001. That's the number you can call and talk to the prophet. You say, prophet, I'm ready to walk away. Prophet, I'm ready to give. Well, I want you to know that one word from God is going to change your life. Yes, that number is again to call for prayer. It's 318-754-0001. Let's do that one more time. 318-754-0001. That's the number that you call for prayer and a breakthrough. Yes, God told me today. He said, I want you to labor with my people. And I want you to know, my brothers and my sisters, that this is not the hour to allow the devil in and allow the devil to bamboozle you out of the promises and the blessings of God. Many of you have been in between season, in between blessings, but I feel the power of God. God is up to something. And because God is up to something, he's getting ready to do something supernatural in your life. God is up to something. God is going to rain his super on your natural. Whatever you got to do, you got to get to the Word of Faith Kingdom Church located at 4210 South McAlpin Drive. Let's say it again, 4210 South McAlpin Drive in the great city of Alexandria, Louisiana. Yes, Dr. James Barnack is the pastor, but this is the eagle-eyed prophet Jimmy Butler, the one that can see through muddy water. My God from Zion, hear me. I have been anointed to break off witchcraft. Come on here. Voodoo, oodoo, and even the noodles. Get that today. Yes, 4210 South McAlpin Drive and the great city of Alexandria, Louisiana, tonight at 7:30 p.m. Oh, my God, brother, you better get that. That is a move of God. I want to know that, listen, there's nothing that God cannot do. Many of you have been going through things, but I want you to get there. The 4210 South McAlpin Drive, and allow God to be glorified in your life. Ain't you tired of being sick? Ain't you tired of being broke? Ain't you tired of being walked over? Ain't you tired of going through what you're going through? Well, I'm telling you, whatever you got to do, you got to make it. Yes, 4210 South McAlpin Drive in the great city of Alexandria, Louisiana. As I have been praying before God, seeking the face of God, he said, my people are ready for a miracle. My people are ready for a breakthrough. If you're tired of the pressure, you're tired of the heartache, you're tired of the pain, you're tired of the circumstance, tired of being attacked, whatever you got to do, you got to get there tonight. The 4210 South McAlpin Drive at the great city of Alexandria, Louisiana. Yes, that church address again, the Word of Faith Kingdom Church. The Word of Faith Kingdom Church, located at 4210 South McAlpin Drive. Yes, 4210 South McAlpin Drive. This is your friend and your brother, Prophet Jimmy Butler, the seeing prophet, all the way from Rochester, New York. Whatever you got to do, cancel the appointment for the assignment. Get that tonight. And you don't want to miss what God has for you. That address is, again, 4210 South McAlpin Drive in the great city of Alexandria, Louisiana. And I want you to know that God got a miracle with your name on it. God bless you.
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6: 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I have my ticket. 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

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Say it again. 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

0: In the choir stand. Where is that? 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
1: In the choir stand. 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
0: Hey!
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0: Kenny, I want to go back to that guy to keep watching.
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0: 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Where you at, choir members? God bless you. Oh, yeah. Praise.
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0: The first two books, The House Built on the Hill Can't Be Hid, and Oh No Man, Nothing But to Love Him, are available right now on Amazon in paperback or ebook, packed with twists, action, and scenes that hit like a movie. 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

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KAYKKQJO, the station for every generation. 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Keep it locked. 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Weather-wise for tonight, continue to be clear skies. Look out for that low around 74. Tomorrow, sunny, high 96. Current tip right now.

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